0: Y'all come back now, you hear? Shania Twain, and I'm Paul Poteet. She recently performed during the Academy Country Music Awards, hosted it, dropped a new song. Her new song, if you're looking for it, is called Dirty Rosie. Dirty Rosie from Shania. Oh, Shania. Well, No Matter How High is a great song from the Oak Ridge Boys. We're going to play that in just a few moments. And Do You Feel Lucky? Mary Chapin Carpenter does next.
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9: Here's your Classic Country 106.9 forecast. Chance for storms tonight, otherwise partly cloudy. Lows level off around 57. Daytime highs approaching 76. Tomorrow, mainly clear skies. Partly cloudy skies. Tomorrow night, lows level off around 52. Daytime highs approaching 78. Tuesday, under mainly clear skies. 84 Wednesday. In the Wolf 106.9 Weather Center, I'm meteorologist Paul Trombley. Right now, it's 77 degrees.
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0: Still no news. Lone Star. Not even a 60-second update. It's Pulp Boutique with a Dixieland Delight moments away from Alabama. Now, what is the news of the day? It's this may be important to you if you've had too much news lately. The fact that it's Bourbon Day today. You'd think it'd be on the day they do the Kentucky Derby or something. It's a day to raise a glass of the sweetened amber spirit. I celebrated a day too early, apparently, yesterday. To celebrate the splendor of a great American whiskey. Hey, we're getting close to, you know, America 250. It is Flag Day. Why not celebrate an American whiskey today? Most recipes use about 70% corn, which gives it its nickname of corn whiskey. Although the origin of the name bourbon is unclear, contenders include Bourbon County in Kentucky, duh, and Bourbon Street in New Orleans. You ever been there? Yeah. That place will just be getting opened up a couple of hours from now.
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9: Here's your Classic Country 106.9 forecast. Slight chance of thunderstorms tonight. Otherwise, mainly cloudy skies expected. Lows level off around 57. Lots of sunshine tomorrow. High temperatures reach up to 76. Lows dip down to about 52. Tomorrow night, partly cloudy skies. Daytime highs approaching 78. Tuesday, under mainly clear skies. 84 Wednesday. In the Wolf 106.9 Weather Center, I'm meteorologist Paul Trombley. Currently, it's 73 degrees.
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1: This is a Fox News alert. I'm Kathleen Maloney. President Trump says the U.S. and Iran have reached an agreement to end the war. Here's Fox's Trey Yingst.
2: The Strait of Hormuz is open once again. Those vessels that are trapped in the Persian Gulf will be able to export that crude oil from these Gulf countries. The naval blockade lifted on Iranian ports.
1: Full details of the peace deal not immediately available. The signing is set for Friday in Switzerland. 11 skydivers and a pilot were killed in a plane crash in Butler, Missouri this morning. Cause of the crash under investigation.
3: Nothing criminal that we can see, nothing terrorism related or anything like that. Those are some of the first questions that we would have with the World Cup being in town.
1: Bates County Sheriff Chad Anderson says the plane crashed into a field near Butler Memorial Airport. 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
1: Well, you tell me how she was when you once knew her. How she played her games with many, many men. And you tell me that you don't think I'd be with her if I could just

0: George. It's Paul Poteet with Keith Whitley in just a few moments. Dwight Yoakam's coming up, too. I'll try to make it fast with that song. Well, there was a Florida man who was arrested. He was allegedly trying to break into an RV. And they say the family inside the RV reported the suspect repeatedly tried to open the locked door, even disconnected the vehicle from its power source. And officers later found the dude. He's 34 years old, Devin Turner. And Devin was on his way to court and said he needed some clothes to wear in court. So I guess his idea was he was going to steal some from this RV. You're wondering what he was going to court, what the charges, previous charges were for? Burglary. There's a guy who's consistent.
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8: Here's your classic country 106.9 forecast. Slight chance of thunderstorms tonight. Otherwise, mainly cloudy skies expected. Lows level off around 57. Lots of sunshine tomorrow. High temperatures reach up to 76. Lows dip down to about 52. Tomorrow night, partly cloudy skies. Daytime highs approaching 78. Tuesday, under mainly clear skies. 84 Wednesday. In the Wolf 106.9 Weather Center, I'm meteorologist Paul Trombley. Right now, 72.
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0: kind of a neat little late 50s vibe, you know, like early rock and roll slash country. From T. Graham Brown on Pulp Boutique, I give off an early 60s vibe, at least to my mom and dad. I, for some reason, always reminded them of 1962, December 9th. It was a very long delivery. Just to ask if my mom were still around, you could ask her about it. She would tell you how many hours it took to pop me up. All right, I probably told you a little too much, right? Okay, George Strait in just a few minutes. He's coming up. You know about George Strait, right? He's joined the lineup for Alan Jackson's final touring show of Alan Jackson's career. He's going to do it here before the end of the month at Nashville's Nissan Stadium, June 27th. George Strait's going to be there. Luke Bryan, Eric Church, Luke Combs, all the Lukes. Riley Green, Cody Johnson, Miranda Lambert, Little Big Town, Jake Owen, Thomas Rhett, Carrie Underwood, Leanne Womack are all going to be there for Alan Jackson's last fling. Later, they always say that it's going to be the last one. We'll see if that retirement sticks.
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9: Here's your classic country 106.9 forecast. Slight chance of rain showers tonight. Otherwise, mainly cloudy skies expected. Lows level off around 57. Mainly sunny skies tomorrow. High temperatures reach up to 76. Lows around 52. Tomorrow night, partly cloudy. Mainly sunny skies Tuesday with daytime highs approaching 78. 84 Wednesday. In the Wolf 106.9 Weather Center, I'm meteorologist Paul Trombley. Currently, it's 72 degrees.
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1: This is a Fox News alert. I'm Carmen Roberts. A stunning development this evening. President Trump says the U.S. and Iran agreed to a deal to stop the fighting. Vice President J.D. Vance tells Fox News.
2: This is a big moment for the United States of America. Thanks, of course, to the president's leadership and the hard work of the entire team. This is the immediate opening of the Straits of Hormuz and, of course, the lifting of the naval blockade that we've had.
1: Key issues like Iran's nuclear program are expected to be addressed later. Mediator Pakistan says a signing will be Friday in Switzerland. A skydiving plane crashed this morning in Butler, Missouri, killing all 12 on board.
3: There were witnesses that were family members.
1: Bakes County Sheriff Chad Anderson. And in Brazil, two helicopters collided, killing six. American singer and comedian Oliver Tree was on the list of passengers. 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

0: Ricky Van Shelton with Bolt Boutique. I, too, am a simple man. I've only been in an Uber one time because my car broke down, a car that I don't have anymore. And I had driven that thing for a couple hundred thousand miles, and the transmission pretty much, it was going, and I kept, you know, thinking maybe it'll come back. You know, you fix it, maybe it's going to come back. And it finally went away. So anyway, I had to call an Uber. Or not just call one, of course. Then I didn't realize, oh, you got to download the app. So I did all that. And they got me to where I needed to go. And I never used it again. But I know people Uber all the time, I guess, these days. And every year now, they've been putting out this lost and found list. And some of the things people leave behind are interesting. Dentures. How do you forget dentures, right? A wedding gown. I guess that ceremony got called. A kitchen sink faucet, so you can literally say they've, you know, picked up everything, including the kitchen sink. Human hair. A Donny Osmond group photo. Donny Osmond has some pretty good human hair. A package of live butterflies, breast milk, an ankle monitor, and even a dishwasher have all left behind, been left behind in Ubers. Just between you and me, I'm saying that ankle monitor was not left by mistake.
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10: Here's your Classic Country 106.9 forecast. Slight chance of rain showers tonight. Otherwise, mainly cloudy skies expected. Lows level off around 57. Mainly sunny skies tomorrow. High temperatures reach up to 76. Lows around 52. Tomorrow night, partly cloudy. Mainly sunny skies Tuesday, with daytime highs approaching 78. 84 Wednesday. In the Wolf 106.9 Weather Center, I'm meteorologist Paul Trombley. Currently, it's 72 degrees.
11: The Wolf

0: Well, do you think they did George Brown there with that Sawyer Brown? The race is on. I'm Paul Poteet. T.G. Shepherd is on in just a few moments. It's not a race. It's smooth sailing. Well, this is an interesting couple of items, like if you're trying to fix things on your body. I don't mean like a plastic surgeon trying to fix things on your body. I mean like little things that are bothering you, like if you can't fall asleep. This article says, blink rapidly for 60 seconds. Your eyes get tired and your brain follows. Although most guys, you have to admit, right? Our brain usually does follow what our eyes are taking in. Anywho, here's another one. Back pain from sitting. You got that? Squeeze your glutes for 30 seconds and your spine will realign itself. If you're at work and you're tired of looking at the computer screen, look 20 feet away for 20 seconds and the tension will release immediately. If you got hiccups and won't stop, hold your breath, swallow twice. This sounds dangerous to me. And exhale slowly, and your diaphragm will reset. And if your mind goes blank in the middle of a sentence, man, I got to make a note of this. Look up and to the left, up and to the left. Memory retrieval speeds up instantly. I have no idea why. And if you get lightheaded standing up, clench your thighs before you rise. Blood pressure holds before it drops. And hopefully you don't drop then.
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0: Put her on the map, Leanne Rimes. Put her on the triptych. That's Blue. I'm Paul, and Alabama is coming up in just a few moments with the song of the South. What's one thing that the South, the North, the East, and the West all agree on that they love to eat? What do you think would be the most mass appeal thing? I guess you got to include hamburgers, too. Hot dogs? No. There are people that really don't like hot dogs. Although I just had one at my grandson's baseball game yesterday, and it was so good. But hot dogs? No. Hamburger? Yeah. Pizza? That's what I'm thinking of. Like, what do they always have at the office when they want to get something for everyone? What's the easiest bet? Pizza. Pizza is a $45 billion industry in the U.S. 3 billion pizzas are sold per year. And 93% of Americans eat at least one pizza per month. We had one today. I had a hot dog yesterday. We had pizza with the grandkids today. Now, me and Mrs. P, we had the veggie pizza, and the kids had, cheese and pepperoni. Friday night is the biggest night of the week for eating pizza. The least favorite pizza topping? Anchovies. Of course. Americans eat about 100 acres of pizza every day. Or... this is kind of terrifying. About 350 slices per second. Oh, Ozempic.
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14: Here's your classic country 106.9 forecast. Partly cloudy tonight with a low of 57. 76 tomorrow, mainly clear. 52 tomorrow night, partly cloudy skies. Lots of sunshine Tuesday with a high of 78. 84 Wednesday. Taking a look at the extended forecast, 85 Thursday, 78 Friday, and 81 on Saturday. In the Wolf 106.9 Weather Center, I'm meteorologist Paul Trombley. Currently 70.

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1: This is a Fox News alert. I'm Kathleen Maloney. President Trump says the U.S. and Iran have reached an agreement to end the war. Here's Fox's Trey Yingst.
2: The Strait of Hormuz is open once again. Those vessels that are trapped in the Persian Gulf will be able to export that crude oil from these Gulf countries. The naval blockade lifted on Iranian ports.
1: Full details of the peace deal not immediately released. A signing is set for this Friday in Switzerland. 11 skydivers and a pilot were killed in a plane crash in Butler, Missouri. This morning. Cause of that crash is under investigation.
3: Nothing criminal that we can see, nothing terrorism related or anything like that. Those are some of the first questions that we would have with the World Cup being in town.
1: Bates County Sheriff Chad Anderson says the plane crashed into a field near Butler Memorial Airport and burst into flames. 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

Tanya is not putting up with that. Don't want to be just another love. Paul Poteet, I don't want to be just another guy on the radio. I want to be your bestest Sunday night friend in the entire world. Could you can we make that happen? Great. I'll do it with songs like this one. The classic from David Lee Murphy, Dust on the Bottle.

0: The Oak Ridge Boys with Paul Pootsie. That's how you make a friend. This is not how you make a friend, okay? This is a story that I saw out of Australia. Flasher exposed himself to a woman, was caught after he got stuck in his zipper, you know, when he was trying to zip back up again, I guess. Police easily caught the pervert because he was doubled over in pain a few yards from where the woman reported the incident. Sometimes karma is quick.
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10: Here's your classic country 106.9 forecast. Partly cloudy tonight with a low of 57. 76 tomorrow, mainly clear. 52 tomorrow night, partly cloudy skies. Lots of sunshine Tuesday with a high of 78. 84 Wednesday. Taking a look at the extended forecast, 85 Thursday, 78 Friday, and 81 on Saturday. In the Wolf 106.9 Weather Center, I'm meteorologist Paul Trombley. Right now, it's 68 degrees.

0: You slide off those satin sheets. Johnny Paycheck. Hold on tight. hold on tight when you're behind the wheel. A lot of people are not helping out there on the roadway. So, you know, you got to keep them in the 10 and 2 position and look out for people like this, because 15% of U.S. drivers say they apply makeup sometimes when they're driving. 17.5% admit to grooming, doing their hair while they're driving. 2-3% shave while they drive. Hopefully those are guys and it's the face. 6% of U.S. drivers admit to clipping their fingernails while driving. You better run that vacuum cleaner over the seats of that Impala about 100 times before I get in there, bud.
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10: Here's your classic country 106.9 forecast. Partly cloudy tonight with a low of 57. 76 tomorrow, mainly clear. 52 tomorrow night, partly cloudy skies. Lots of sunshine Tuesday with a high of 78. 84 Wednesday. Taking a look at the extended forecast, 85 Thursday, 78 Friday, and 81 on Saturday. In the Wolf 106.9 Weather Center, I'm meteorologist Paul Trombley. Right now, it's 66 degrees.
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0: Dwight Yoakam, 1,000 miles from nowhere. I'm Bosch. More great country coming up next right here.
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6: Here's your Classic Country 106.9 forecast. Lows level off around 57 overnight under mainly clear skies. Sunshine mixed with clouds at times. Monday, daytime highs approaching 76. Lows level off around 52. Monday night, partly cloudy skies. Mainly sunny Tuesday with daytime highs approaching 78. 84 Wednesday. In the Wolf 106.9 Weather Center, a meteorologist, Laura Lockwood. Currently, it's 64 degrees.
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Kenny Rogers, Tomb of the Unknown Love. I'm Bosch. Coming up, some great tunes by Lila McCann, Alabama. And Clay Walker is next with a great one, If I Can Make a Living. Next, right here.

0: Lila McCann, I Wanna Fall in Love. I'm Bosch, having a great time keeping you company tonight. More great country coming up next right here.
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9: Here's your Classic Country 106.9 forecast. Lows level off around 57 overnight under mainly clear skies. Sunshine mixed with clouds at times. Monday, daytime highs approaching 76. Lows level off around 52 Monday night, partly cloudy skies. Mainly sunny Tuesday with daytime highs approaching 78. 84 Wednesday. In the Wolf 106.9 Weather Center, I'm meteorologist Laura Lockwood. Currently, it's 64 degrees.
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The devil bowed his head because he knew that he'd been beat. 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Johnny said, "Devil, just come on back if you ever want to try again. 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

0: the late, great Holly Dunn, There Goes My Heart Again. I'm Bosch. More great country coming up next, right here.
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11: Here's your classic country 106.9 forecast. Lows level off around 57 overnight under mainly clear skies. Sunshine mixed with clouds at times. Monday, daytime highs approaching 76. Lows level off around 52 Monday night, partly cloudy skies. Mainly sunny Tuesday with daytime highs approaching 78. 84 Wednesday. In the Wolf 106.9 Weather Center, a meteorologist, Laura Lockwood. Right now, 63.
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0: Faith Hill, The Way You Love Me. I'm Bosch, keeping you company tonight with more great songs coming up by Highway 101, Restless Heart, and Donnie West is next with Country Sunshine.
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0: That's Highway 101, walking, talking, crying, barely beating, broken heart. I'm Bosch with more great country coming up next.
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5: Here's your Classic Country 106.9 forecast. Lows level off around 57 overnight under mainly clear skies. Sunshine mixed with clouds at times. Monday, daytime highs approaching 76. Lows level off around 52 Monday night, partly cloudy skies. Mainly sunny Tuesday, with daytime highs approaching 78. 84 Wednesday. In the Wolf 106.9 Weather Center, I'm meteorologist Laura Lockwood. Currently 61.

Detroit working on assembly line. The first year they had me putting wheels on Cadillacs. Every day I'd watch them beauties roll by, and sometimes I'd hang my head and cry, 'cause I always wanted me one that was long and black. 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
9: Here's your Classic Country 106.9 forecast. Lows level off around 57 overnight under mainly clear skies. Sunshine mixed with clouds at times. Monday, daytime highs approaching 76. Lows level off around 52. Monday night, partly cloudy skies. Mainly sunny Tuesday, with daytime highs approaching 78. 84 Wednesday. In the Wolf 106.9 Weather Center, I'm meteorologist Laura Lockwood. Currently, it's 61 degrees.
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0: Johnny Lee, Cherokee Fiddle, I'm Bosch. More great tunes coming up by Sawyer Brown, Larry Gatlin and the Gatlin Brothers Band, and Patti Loveless is next with I Try to Think About Elvis.
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0: Sawyer Brown, The Dirt Road. I'm Bosch, keeping you company tonight. More great country coming up next, right here.
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5: 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Lows level off around 57 overnight under mainly clear skies. Sunshine mixed with clouds at times. Monday, daytime highs approaching 76. Lows level off around 52 Monday night, partly cloudy skies. Mainly sunny Tuesday with daytime highs approaching 78. 84 Wednesday. In the Wolf 106.9 Weather Center, I'm meteorologist Laura Lockwood. Currently, it's 61 degrees.
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0: Billy Dean, Billy the Kid. I'm Bosch, having a great time keeping you company tonight with more great country coming up next right here.
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17: Here's your classic country 106.9 forecast. Lows around 57 overnight under mainly clear skies. Sunshine mixed with clouds at times. Monday, high temperatures reach up to 76. Partly cloudy skies Monday night, lows around 52. Lots of sunshine Tuesday with daytime highs approaching 78. 84 Wednesday. In the Wolf 106.9 Weather Center, I'm meteorologist Laura Lockwood. Right now, it's 60 degrees.

0: Winona, I Saw the Light. I'm Bosch. Coming up, some great songs by Diamond Rio, Ronnie McDowell, and Dolly's next with Here You Come Again.
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0: Diamond Rio, One More Day. I'm Bosch, keeping you company tonight with more great country coming up next right here.
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4: Here's your classic country 106.9 forecast. Lows level off around 57 overnight under partly cloudy skies. Sunshine mixed with clouds at times again. Monday, high temperatures reach up to 75. Lows level off around 52 Monday night, mainly clear skies. Lots of sunshine and dry Tuesday and Wednesday. Upper 70s Tuesday, mid 80s by Wednesday. In the Wolf 106.9 Weather Center, I'm meteorologist Laura Lockwood. Currently 60.
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1: It was painted red, the stripe was white, it was 18 feet from the bow to stern light. Second hand from a dealer in Atlanta, I rode up with Daddy when he went there to get her.

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8: Here's your Classic Country 106.9 forecast. Lows level off around 57 overnight under partly cloudy skies. Sunshine mixed with clouds at times again. Monday, high temperatures reach up to 75. Lows level off around 52. Monday night, mainly clear skies. Lots of sunshine and dry Tuesday and Wednesday, upper 70s, Tuesday, mid 80s by Wednesday. In the Wolf 106.9 Weather Center, a meteorologist, Laura Lockwood. Right now, it's 57 degrees.
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0: pretending. Brian White, so much for pretending. I'm Bosch. More great country coming up next, right here.
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4: Here's your classic country 106.9 forecast. Lows level off around 57 overnight under partly cloudy skies. Sunshine mixed with clouds at times again. Monday, high temperatures reach up to 75. Lows level off around 52 Monday night, mainly clear skies. Lots of sunshine and dry Tuesday and Wednesday, upper 70s. Tuesday, mid 80s by Wednesday. In the Wolf 106.9 Weather Center, I'm meteorologist Laura Lockwood. Right now, it's 57 degrees.
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0: John Conley, Common Man, I'm Bosch. More great country coming up next right here.
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8: Here's your classic country 106.9 forecast. Sunshine mixed with clouds at times today, with daytime highs approaching 75. Mainly clear skies tonight, lows dip down to about 50. Daytime highs approaching 78 tomorrow, mainly clear skies with fog and spots early. Seasonal temperatures Wednesday and Thursday with highs in the mid-80s. Thunderstorms likely Thursday. In the Wolf 106.9 Weather Center, a meteorologist, Laura Lockwood. Currently 57.
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0: Dolly Parton, It's All Wrong, But It's All Right. I'm Bosch on Monday, June 5th. Happy birthday if today's your birthday. You share it with Ice Cube, who's 57, Courtney Cox is 62, and Neil Patrick Harris is 53. It's Clean Your Vents Day, National Prune Day, and National Bug Busting Day. 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

0: Oak Ridge Boys, Y'all Come Back Saloon. I'm Bosch. Monday, June 15th, on this day in history in 1667, the first fully documented human blood transfusion is performed. On this day in 1844, Charles Goodyear patents the vulcanization of rubber. And on this day in 1916, the Boy Scouts of America form.
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10: Here's your Classic Country 106.9 forecast. Sunshine mixed with clouds at times today, with daytime highs approaching 75. Mainly clear skies tonight, will dip down to about 50. Daytime highs approaching 78 tomorrow. Mainly clear skies with fog and spots early. Seasonal temperatures Wednesday and Thursday with highs in the mid-80s. Thunderstorms likely Thursday. In the Wolf 106.9 Weather Center, a meteorologist, Laura Lockwood. Right now, 57.

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2: Fox News, I'm Ted Lindner. The United States and Iran have reached an agreement to end the conflict. Fox's Trey Yanks.
3: The Strait of Hormuz is open once again. Those vessels that are trapped in the Persian Gulf will be able to export that crude oil from these Gulf countries. The naval blockade lifted on Iranian ports.
2: Full details of the deal not yet released. Signing is set for this Friday in Switzerland. President Trump on his way to France to attend the three-day 52nd annual

0: G7 summit. His attendance coming a day after the president announced the peace deal with Iran.
1: Iran and Ukraine are expected to dominate discussion at this meeting of seven wealthy democracies. France has invited Saudi Arabia, the United Arab Emirates and Qatar, all directly harmed by the Middle East conflict.
0: Fox's Jonathan Savage and the Carolina Hurricanes have captured the Stanley Cup as they defeated the Vegas Golden Knights in Vegas 3-0. They win the series 4-2. 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
2: In the newsroom, I'm Bo B. Crabb. The Laurel County Sheriff's Office is investigating the death of a London man believed to have drowned. Deputies say 56-year-old Terry Vickers was found in the water off Kentucky Highway 1956 west of London Saturday. He was pronounced dead at the scene by the Laurel County coroner, and authorities say the death appears to be accidental, but the investigation remains ongoing. Several agencies were on scene to assist, and more information is expected as the investigation continues. London's annual Red, White, and Boom celebration is moving to a new location this year. The event will be held July 3rd at the Wilderness Road Event Center, the Laurel County Fairgrounds, after more than two decades at Somerset Community College. Organizers say the move comes as construction begins on a new campus facility. This year's celebration will also mark London's 200th anniversary and America's 250th birthday. With news, I'm Bo B. Crabb.
3: Here's your classic country 106.9 forecast. Sunshine mixed with clouds at times today, with daytime highs approaching 75. Mainly clear skies tonight, lows dip down to about 50. Daytime highs approaching 78 tomorrow, mainly clear skies with fog and spots early. Seasonal temperatures Wednesday and Thursday with highs in the mid-80s. Thunderstorms likely Thursday. In the Wolf 106.9 Weather Center, a meteorologist, Laura Lockwood. Currently, it's 57 degrees.
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5: Let me tell you about a song that I feel explains itself. It's called Daddy Frank, the Guitar Man.

0: It was her biggest hit. Just how big of a hit was it? For Lee Ann Womack, I Hope You Dance stayed at the top of the charts for 5 weeks and went on to win the Triple Crown in country music, not only a Grammy Award, but also CMA and ACM Awards, too. Good morning. Coming up, Clint Black and Highway 101.
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10: Here's your classic country 106.9 forecast. Sunshine mixed with clouds at times today, with daytime highs approaching 75. Mainly clear skies tonight, lows dip down to about 50. Daytime highs approaching 78 tomorrow, mainly clear skies with fog in spots early. Seasonal temperatures Wednesday and Thursday with highs in the mid-80s. Thunderstorms likely Thursday. In the Wolf 106.9 Weather Center, a meteorologist, Laura Lockwood. Currently, it's 57 degrees.

0: It's Highway 101 with lead singer Paulette Carlson, and somewhere tonight, Paulette eventually left the band to pursue a solo career. She had to step out of the spotlight for a while to take care of some family business, but she's back at it once again this year. Not only as the nation celebrates its 250th birthday, she celebrates along with Ronnie McDowell as they tour together on the Red, White, and Blue Tour throughout the summer months. Some Tim McGraw and the Judds are coming up here in just a little while for you.
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2: Governor Andy Beshear is trying to dodge a lawsuit over the legislative takeover of Kentucky State University. Students are actively suing to block a sweeping bill that strips the historically black college of its autonomy and converts it into a polytechnic institute with stricter admissions. While Beshear previously questioned the constitutionality of the legislation, he now coldly claims should not be a defendant in the upcoming hearings scheduled for next week. State lawmakers are proposing new legislation to expose secretive data center deals happening across the Commonwealth. Representative Adam Moore says rural communities are throwing up red flags because massive corporate agreements are constantly negotiated behind closed doors. His bill would demand strict transparency and ensure local governments have the final say before resource-draining tech companies set up shop. Finding a charge for electric vehicles along Interstate 65 just got a little easier. The state has opened two new taxpayer-subsidized fast-charging stations in Elizabethtown and Shepherdsville. 14 federally funded sites are now open statewide, despite recent attempts by the federal government to freeze the funding last fall. The Kentucky Transportation Cabinet says 14 more locations are currently under construction. Volunteer firefighters in Muhlenberg County are getting a critical financial lifeline. The Felix Martin Jr. Foundation is surprising all eight of the county's fire departments with $50,000 grants. The $400,000 injection will allow rural first responders to finally replace aging turnout gear and fund costly truck repairs that local governments struggle to afford. Finally, a heads up for drivers in eastern Kentucky. Highway crews are beginning a months-long bridge replacement over Mud Creek in Floyd County on Monday. Rather than shutting down the road entirely, contractors are building a temporary one-lane route controlled by traffic lights. Expect significant delays along Route 979 through August. I'm Travis Laird.
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10: Here's your Classic Country 106.9 forecast. Sunshine mixed with clouds at times today, with daytime highs approaching 75. Mainly clear skies tonight, will dip down to about 50. Daytime highs approaching 78 tomorrow. Mainly clear skies with fog and spots early. Seasonal temperatures Wednesday and Thursday with highs in the mid-80s. Thunderstorms likely Thursday. In the Wolf 106.9 Weather Center, a meteorologist Laura Lockwood. Currently, it's 55 degrees.
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1: Fox News, I'm Deborah Valentine. President Trump has departed the White House and is on his way to France for the three-day G7 summit.
2: Diplomats have told Reuters that one focus will be crisis management. President Trump has been frustrated by what he sees as a lack of European help with Iran.
1: Fox's Jonathan Savage reporting the summit ahead of Friday's planned signing of a peace agreement between the U.S. and Iran in Geneva, Switzerland. Kentucky Senator Mitch McConnell was hospitalized Sunday. However, very little information is being revealed about it.
3: A spokesman for Senator McConnell would only say he's receiving excellent medical care, but that's about all. McConnell has had plenty of health issues in recent years. A few months ago, he was hospitalized for 8 days after experiencing flu-like symptoms.
1: Fox's Jill Nato reporting from Washington. 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
4: In the newsroom, I'm Bo B. Crow. Kentucky State

0: Police are investigating a shooting that left a Manchester man with life-threatening injuries. Troopers say 23-year-old Jeremy Oliver was found with a gunshot wound early Saturday morning at a home on Portersburg Road. Investigators believe Oliver arrived at the residence intoxicated and became involved in an argument with family members. He was taken to a hospital in London and later transferred to Lexington for further treatment. Authorities say family members initially tried to take him to the hospital themselves. The investigation continues. Authorities in Madison County are investigating a deadly motorcycle crash that killed a man from East Bernstadt. Deputies say 47-year-old James Estep was found on Boonesboro Road Sunday night after a crash. Emergency crews from multiple agencies responded, and officials say the investigation continues. With news, I'm Bo Beecraft.
1: Here's your Classic Country 106.9 forecast. Sunshine mixed with clouds at times today, with daytime highs approaching 75. Mainly clear skies tonight, lows dip down to about 50. Daytime highs approaching 78 tomorrow, mainly clear skies with fog and spots early. Seasonal temperatures Wednesday and Thursday with highs in the mid-80s. Thunderstorms likely Thursday. In the Wolf 106.9 Weather Center, a meteorologist Laura Lockwood. Right now, it's 57 degrees.
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There's Vidalia onions, sweet tea, even sweet potato pie. And then again, there's sweet country music from Atlanta. We got Rodney Crowell on the way this hour, some Brooks and Dunn, Eddie Raven in just a bit too, doing a bit of negotiating. It's Diamond Rio meeting in the middle.

0: 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Some Brooks and Dunn coming up next, right here.
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10: Here's your Classic Country 106.9 forecast. Sunshine mixed with clouds at times today, with daytime highs approaching 75. Mainly clear skies tonight, lows dip down to about 50. Daytime highs approaching 78 tomorrow, mainly clear skies with fog and spots early. Seasonal temperatures Wednesday and Thursday with highs in the mid-80s. Thunderstorms likely Thursday. In the Wolf 106.9 Weather Center, a meteorologist, Laura Lockwood. Right now, it's 57 degrees.

0: Lucky enough to get it figured out early on. It's Joe Knows How to Live from Eddie Raven. Good morning. Today is Fly a Kite Day. The 15th of June is also National Electricity Day, Nature Photography Day, it's National Lobster Day, and it's also Worldwide Day of Giving. Coming up in just a bit, some Alan Jackson and a Kathy Mattea signature song.
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4: It is Monday, June 15th, New Week, New Sports, Kentucky. I'm Scott Fitzgerald. Let's start with some football. What began with an 0-3 start ended with a championship trophy. The Louisville Kings completed a remarkable turnaround Saturday. They beat the D.C. Defenders 27-20 to capture the UFL United Bowl. It's an impressive first season for Louisville and head coach Chris Redmond, who guided the franchise from a rough 0-3 start to said title using his son as a rallying point.
5: My son, it's hard to talk about, but he had cancer and had six surgeries and a football-sized tumor in his stomach about like this, and he beat it. He really learned what in life, what really matters. It was something I'll never forget. And if you go through tough times, you don't have to stay there. You can battle your way out of it. And that was a big part of my messages to this team all year.
4: Trinity and South Warren both closed out historic seasons on the diamond. That was state titles in Lexington. Kentucky commit Mr. Baseball Grayson Willoughby dominated on the mound with seven strikeouts and allowed just one hit in five innings. Trinity rolled up Boyd County 12-0. On the softball side, South Warren capped a perfect year with an 8-0 win over Bullet East. Courtney Norwood improved to 26-0 as the Lady Spartans finished an unbeaten 45-0 on the season. They power passed the Bullet East squad that finished up at 32-5. And the Reds believe help is on the way, but the losses keep piling up. Cincinnati dropped a 5-3 decision to Arizona yesterday, losing its fifth straight series. They lost 12 of their last 16 games and haven't won back-to-back contests since late May. Catcher Jose Trevino returned from the injured list yesterday. The club is hopeful injured stars Ellie De La Cruz, Emilio Pagan, and Hunter Green can spark a turnaround in the coming weeks, but skipper Terry Francona admits the team needs more from their bats.
6: I think inconsistency is very fair. You know, it's sometimes for us, runs are harder to come by than we want them to be. That's just, you know, it's not a lack effort. It's a little bit challenging at times.
4: That's a look at your sports on a Monday. I'm Scott Fitzgerald.
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12: Here's your Classic Country 106.9 forecast. Sunshine mixed with clouds at times today, with daytime highs approaching 75. Mainly clear skies tonight, will dip down to about 50. Daytime highs approaching 78 tomorrow. Mainly clear skies with fog and spots early. Seasonal temperatures Wednesday and Thursday with highs in the mid-80s. Thunderstorms likely Thursday. In the Wolf 106.9 Weather Center, a meteorologist Laura Lockwood. Currently, it's 59 degrees.
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1: Fox News, I'm CJ Papa. President Trump with Truth Social posting about the peace agreement with Iran. This great deal will bring peace and security to the whole region. But it didn't come without some tense moments, as Fox's Trey Inks from Tel Aviv explains.
2: Before the deal was signed, it was nearly derailed. The Israelis targeted Hezbollah with strikes in the Lebanese capital of Beirut. Iranian officials immediately vowed to respond with missile fire toward Israel.
1: Vice President J.D. Vance spells out what happened next on Fox's The Big Weekend Show.
3: They assured us that they were not going to respond to the Israelis, and they were going to sign this agreement and get to peace.
1: Signing ceremony set for Friday in Switzerland. Oil prices down big this morning. President Trump is traveling to the massive three-day G7 summit that takes place in France. 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
4: In the newsroom, I'm Bo B. Crow. A Laurel County man faces drug charges after deputies found him passed out in a vehicle. Authorities say 31-year-old Jesse Bledsoe was discovered in a parking lot off Barberville Road. During an investigation, deputies say they found suspected meth in his possession. Bledsoe denied knowledge of the substance, but was arrested and charged with drug possession. He was taken to the Laurel County Correctional Center, and no further details have been released. A London woman faces charges after deputies say she refused to leave a property where she'd been trespassed previously. Authorities say 46-year-old Amanda Smith was first warned to leave a property off Maple Grove Road. Deputies say she returned shortly afterward and refused to exit her vehicle when approached. After a brief struggle, she was taken into custody and now charged with criminal trespass and resisting arrest. With news, I'm Bo B. Craft.
5: Here's your classic country 106.9 forecast. Sunshine mixed with clouds at times today, with daytime highs approaching 75. Mainly clear skies tonight, lows level off around 50. Daytime highs approaching 78, with fog in spots early tomorrow, mainly sunny skies. Seasonal temperatures Wednesday and Thursday, with highs in the mid-80s. Thunderstorms likely Thursday. In the Wolf 106.9 Weather Center, a meteorologist, Laura Lockwood, currently 61.
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with Billy Sherrill, co-written by Tammy Wynette. Her biggest hit, it's Stand By Your Man. It was a full circle moment for Randy Travis earlier this month as he cut the ribbon on the Randy Travis Room at the Nashville Palace, where he worked in the early 1980s as a dishwasher and catfish cook before he stepped onto the venue stage to perform under the name of Randy Ray. It's a better class of losers.

0: some, but made famous by Jimmy Buffett and Alan Jackson. It certainly is 5 o'clock somewhere. It's Eddie Rabbit's Pour Me Another Tequila. Good morning. He's going to be joining Alan Jackson during his grand finale show coming up on the 27th of this month. The King George Strait coming up next right here.
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8: Here's your classic country 106.9 forecast. Sunshine mixed with clouds at times today, with daytime highs approaching 75. Mainly clear skies tonight, lows of aloft around 50. Daytime highs approaching 78, with fog in spots early tomorrow, mainly sunny skies. Seasonal temperatures Wednesday and Thursday, with highs in the mid-80s. Thunderstorms likely Thursday. In the Wolf 106.9 Weather Center, a meteorologist, Laura Lockwood, currently 61.

0: It's Young Love from the Judds. Winona celebrating her 62nd birthday at the end of last month as she cut the cake, saying she's not only getting older, she's getting bolder too. Her Raised on Radio tour underway, soon to be joined by Melissa Etheridge. Coming up here in just a bit, Kenny Chesney and also Tanya Tucker.
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2: Former Fayette County Public Schools teacher Christian Adair is demanding more transparency about Superintendent Dr. Demetrius Liggins' leave.
3: If it's about the kids, like all the community says, then if he's doing his job and the kids are performing at higher levels, then why not support him?
2: The audio from WKYT, it remains unknown exactly why Liggins was placed on leave, but the potential letter in question, which could be a fake email from a Louisville law agency with the latest news shared, might provide some answers. Multiple Republican attorneys general, including Kentucky's Russell Coleman, continue to seek to ban mifepristone, this time claiming it's a water contaminant. 13 other AGs and 19 Congress members are asking EPA Administrator Lee Zeldin to classify the abortion medication as a growing threat to the country's waterways. It comes after the U.S. Supreme Court last month preserved telehealth access to the drug. Scientists say their claims lack evidence, saying there's no evidence it even affects aquatic wildlife. Starting July 1st, Kentuckians approved for medical marijuana will no longer be allowed to bring it from out of state. That's as the Commonwealth's program continues to build, announced by Governor Andy Beshear from his June 11th Team Kentucky update. He added 11 cultivators, 2 safety compliance facilities, 3 processors, and 17 dispensaries are approved to run in the Commonwealth, adding nearly 25,000 Kentuckians have their cards, and close to 500 petitioners can issue said certificates. And Louisville St. Xavier grad Drew Doyle picks up his first PGA Tour America's win Sunday, shooting a 69 at the Inter Rapidissimo Golf Championship in Colombia. Doyle last year had 3 top 10 finishes and currently is in third place in the 2026 standings. The top 10 at the end of the season earned cards for the Korn Ferry Tour next year. I'm Lee Mowen.
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0: The song started off as the B-side to the 45, Your Love Amazes Me, a huge hit for John Barry. What's in It for Me was considered just filler material, but it was like so much that it also became a big hit as well, found on his self-titled debut album, ending up becoming a top five smash. We got some Mel McDaniel on the way for you next, right here.
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5: Here's your classic country 106.9 forecast. Sunshine mixed with clouds at times today, with daytime highs approaching 75. Mainly clear skies tonight, lows of a low around 50. Daytime highs approaching 78, with fog in spots early tomorrow, mainly sunny skies. Seasonal temperatures Wednesday and Thursday, with highs in the mid-80s. Thunderstorms likely Thursday. In the Wolf 106.9 Weather Center, a meteorologist to Laura Lockwood, currently 63.
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1: News. I'm Therese Crowley. President Trump on Air Force One for France after securing a peace deal with Iran on his 80th birthday.
2: After more than 100 days in a state of war, there is an agreement between the United States and Iran. President Trump posting on Truth Social overnight saying, quote, the great deal will bring peace and security to the whole region.
1: Fox's Trey Yingston, Tel Aviv, signing ceremony Friday in Geneva. Vice President Vance spells out the nuclear ban to Fox.
3: Not just pursue a nuclear weapon, but procure or try to buy a nuclear weapon as well.
1: Ending the U.S. blockade, opening the Strait of Hormuz if there's no hitch. The Freedom 250 concert and UFC cage fight on the White House lawn came off despite stormy D.C. weather, but 11 skydivers and their pilot killed in a fiery plane crash, leaving Butler, Missouri noon Sunday. This plane suddenly turned around for an unknown reason. 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
4: Newsroom. I'm Bo B. Crow. The Laurel County Sheriff's Office is investigating the death of a London man believed to have drowned. Deputies say 56-year-old Terry Vickers was found in the water off Kentucky Highway 1956 west of London Saturday. He was pronounced dead at the scene by the Laurel County coroner, and authorities say the death appears to be accidental, but the investigation remains ongoing. Several agencies were on scene to assist, and more information is expected as the investigation continues. London's annual Red, White, and Boom celebration is moving to a new location this year. The event will be held July 3rd at the Wilderness Road Event Center, the Laurel County Fairgrounds, after more than two decades at Somerset Community College. Organizers say the move comes as construction begins on a new campus facility. This year's celebration will also mark London's 200th anniversary and America's 250th birthday. With news, I'm Bo B. Craft.
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6: It is Monday, June 15th. New week, new sports. Kentucky, I'm Scott Fitzgerald. Let's start with some football. What began with an 0-3 start ended with a championship trophy. The Louisville Kings completed a remarkable turnaround Saturday. They beat the D.C. Defenders 27-20 to capture the UFL United Bowl. It's an impressive first season for Louisville and head coach Chris Redmond, who guided the franchise from a rough 0-3 start to said title using his son as a rallying point.
7: My son, it's hard to talk about, but he had cancer and had six surgeries and a football-sized tumor in his stomach about like this, and he beat it. He really learned what in life, what really matters. It was something I'll never forget, and if you go through tough times, you don't have to stay there. You can battle your way out of it, and that was a big part of my messages to this team all year.
6: Trinity and South Warren both closed out historic seasons on the diamond. That was state titles in Lexington. Kentucky commit Mr. Baseball Grayson Willoughby dominated on the mound with seven strikeouts and allowed just one hit in five innings. Trinity rolled up Boyd County 12-0. On the softball side, South Warren capped a perfect year with an 8-0 win over Bullet East. Courtney Norwood improved to 26-0 as the Lady Spartans finished an unbeaten 45-0 on the season. They power passed the Bullet East squad that finished up at 32-5. And the Reds believe help is on the way, but the losses keep piling up. Cincinnati dropped a 5-3 decision to Arizona yesterday, losing its fifth straight series. They lost 12 of their last 16 games and haven't won back-to-back contests since late May. Catcher Jose Trevino returned from the injured list yesterday. The club is hopeful injured stars Ellie De La Cruz, Emilio Pagan, and Hunter Green can spark a turnaround in the coming weeks, but skipper Terry Francona admits the team needs more from their bats.
8: I think inconsistent is very fair. You know, it's sometimes for us, runs are harder to come by than we want them to be. That's just, you know, it's not a lack effort. It's a little bit challenging at times.
6: That's a look at your sports on a Monday. I'm Scott Fitzgerald.
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1: Good day, everybody. Welcome in to the Leach Report, presented by Bobcat Enterprises. As we start the new week, nice day, but going to be a rainy week later on in the week. So, but I think today is supposed to be really pleasant, so maybe you can get out, play a little golf, sneak away, play hooky from work. Got a couple of low humidity days. Let's set the lineup for today. John Hale will join us from the Herald Leader. He covers UK football. He's also been their point person on the AD search at UK. And there's some news there we'll talk about here in a second. And then Mark Story, his colleague, columnist for the Herald Leader. And lots of things to talk about with Mark on the mainly UK sports front, but a couple of other bases to touch as well. So that's the lineup for today. Wildcat News of the Day, always presented by Giuseppe's of Lexington. We'll start with the NBA Finals and Karl-Anthony Towns becoming the 19th Kentucky player to win an NBA title. The Knicks win it in six. Jalen Brunson had 45 points. The rest of the team had 49 in Game 5 to give the Knicks the victory. In the playoffs, Karl-Anthony averaged 16 points a game, 11 boards, 5 assists. He has really found his home there with the team that he and his family grew up following. And, you know, Carl had some struggles in Minnesota, and they, the Knicks, wisely, it turned out, made the trade to bring him there. Julius Randle, another former Cat, was part of that deal. But Carl has flourished there in New York, and happy for him to get the title. Kentucky men's basketball starting their summer practices. You may have seen some social media info from last week about some of the things that were going on, some testing, and there's a great picture of Braden Hawthorne doing a vertical jump test. But today they can start practicing. I think I'm correct on this. It's 8 weeks, and they can do 8 hours a week. So you're going to be seeing, I'm sure, a good bit of video, especially here in this first week, of some of the summer practices for Mark Pope and company. And everybody, I think, is you know, good to go, is here. So we'll get a little bit of summer content that way to whet your appetite for the upcoming season. And I know Goose will probably be there today for practice. So he'll be talking with us on Thursday. We'll get his take and hope to get over there soon as well myself. The new UK athletic director search continues. A lot of media speculation that is focusing on the AD at Michigan State. Jay Batt had been at Georgia Tech previously. Before that, he was in the administration at Alabama with Greg Byrne, the AD down there, and was in charge of, was the lead point person, I guess is maybe the better way to put it, within the department for several different sports. I think men's basketball was one of those. So he knows the lay of the land in the SEC, graduate of North Carolina, so he's been around a lot of big-time programs. And if he's the guy, then that might happen here soon, because Mitch Barnhart's retirement is finalized at the end of this month. Kentucky football picked up another commitment on Friday night since we last talked. Three-star defensive lineman Jalen Mercer. It's out of Princeton High School in Cincinnati, and a lot of great players over the years have come out of Princeton High School, so it's been a great source of talent, and he's a 6'5", 290-pound defensive lineman, and he picked Kentucky over several Power Four schools. I think I read a couple of places. West Virginia was the main competition at the end of the line, and Kentucky lands, I think it's its 24th commitment in this next class. Coming up today on the show, we will chat with John Hale first, and then Mark Story. Our opening segment of Wildcat News, presented by Giuseppe's of Lexington. And they are at just off Nicholasville Road, out past Man of War Boulevard here in Lexington. Been there for more than a quarter of a century, and it is a fantastic place to celebrate a special occasion. birthday, an anniversary, a promotion, whatever it might be. 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
1: 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John Hale joins us from the Lexington Herald Leader, Kentucky.com as well. He covers Kentucky football, but also has been the point person on the AD coverage for UK athletics. And John, a lot of reports seem to be focusing in on the AD at Michigan State. Where is that process, as you understand it, right now?
6: Yeah, I think it's pretty close to done. My guess is we get an official announcement today, maybe even, you know, early this morning. So I think that I don't have any reason to believe those reports from over the weekend are wrong. I think when you see those national reporters all come out with something at the same time, it's generally coming from an agency or somebody involved. And so I think there's a pretty good chance that we get official word, you know, in the next couple hours.
1: What is the appeal of Jay Batt's resume for this position?
6: Yeah, so it's been obvious since, you know, even before Mitch Barnhart announced his retirement. So, you know, we reported this morning that we got some documents from last summer when UK contracted Deloitte to start exploring like alternate leadership structures for Champions Blue once they created Champions Blue. And that's where those proposals that, you know, we all talked about a month or so ago with the dual leadership models and the CEO and all that stuff, that's where that came from, even before Mitch announced that he was going to retire. And then certainly since Mitch's announcement, everything they've put out publicly has been about revenue generation, creating more money, being more financially sustainable in this era with revenue sharing. And that's what JBAT's known for. Like, he was a deputy AD for Greg Byrne at Alabama for 6 or 7 years, and then at Georgia Tech, raised a ton of money, broke fundraising records there. And then in his 1 year at Michigan State, created this thing called Spartan Ventures, which is like a outside the university company that's going to, you know, try and maximize profit for athletics, and similar in some ways to what UK's done with Champions Blue, but different in others. And so, like, he is known as an elite fundraiser. And in this era of college sports, that's what, you know, they are clearly prioritizing. They want to get back to operating in the black and being profitable and self-sustaining and all of those things. And to do that, you want somebody who can maximize the money coming in.
1: And it seems like a lot of schools are moving in this similar direction, right? With things like outside entities or LLCs that are running the business side of athletics and the entertainment districts. A lot of schools are doing those, yep, that Kentucky's proposing.
6: Yeah, Michigan State was in the process of creating an entertainment district too, starting that. I think The Athletic had a story about a month ago about, you know, how many schools are doing that. Tennessee, I know, is on that list, is making one, and Kentucky's obviously, you know, pretty far down the line in creating those. Like, it's just a way, as Mitch Barnhart said so many times, you have your traditional five buckets of revenue generations with ticket sales and donations and league conference distributions and those things, and you got to expand those buckets in this era, because this $20.5 million that you can now distribute to athletes, that did not come with new revenue. So you got to figure out a way to create more money coming in.
1: How is the, I think a lot of fans look at this, how is the money sustainable? Because yeah. I had Chris Lowe on Friday. He's done the story on Three, the profile of Will Stein. And in there, he was telling me that he thought, you know, Will was felt good about where they were financially. And so Chris said Kentucky seems to be, they're not at the top where people are saying Texas and LSU are spending like $40 million or so on football rosters, but that Kentucky's somewhere around, you know, 30, which is competitive with most of the league. And that's just one sport.
6: Yeah, and then obviously with basketball, you know, how much they spent on the roster last year got so much attention, and now it seems like there's probably 9 or 10 teams in the country who are at that number or higher this year. So, yeah, it's not going down, and the legal stuff is still playing out in terms of what can get through the College Sports Commission, whether the College Sports Commission is even going to exist in 6 months from now, what happens with legislation in Congress. It doesn't seem sustainable on the surface, but also every time we've said this is the move that's going to rein in coaching salaries, this is the move that's going to rein in budgets for the rosters, like, it just hasn't happened. And so until we see some sort of concrete move that reins that in, you've got to find a way to make as much money as you can, and that's what JBAT's really good at and has been really good at in his career. I'm interested to hear more from him about, like, in a market like Kentucky. I don't think there's a ton of, like, uber rich Kentucky fans who have not already donated to the university out there. Like, we're just not a state that's that big that has this huge corporate donor base. So how do you get even more out of that? That's one of the questions I certainly want to hear from him, you know, whenever we get to talk to him.
1: Yeah, and not an abundance of, you know, major corporations either, right?
6: Yeah, I mean, like, whenever we have these naming rights discussions, it's always like the same two or three companies you're thinking about, like, who's going to put their name on the stadium, because that's just the list of who's around and who's here. That's, you know, Louisville has UPS and some other things, but, you know, then Kentucky has to compete with U of L for those donors too. And so, yeah, it's just not a huge corporate donor base. And so, yeah, his strategy for that is going to be fascinating.
1: But you do have a massive fan base, so yep, the dollars come with that. And it's not just confined, obviously, to the Commonwealth of Kentucky. So that has to be an element of it, I'm sure.
6: Yeah, and I'm sure part of it is, you know, what you hear in political campaigns too. Like, certain candidates always like to brag about the fact that they're not, you know, boosted by one or two donors, that they have that very wide, small donor base. And, you know, that's going to, for a fan base like Kentucky, I think that's a place they could really capitalize. We'll see how that translates. I read an interview with Bat from, you know, early in his time at Michigan State last summer. And, you know, he basically, you know, somebody asked him about the fundraising. He said, you know, a lot of people are uncomfortable asking for money, but you just can't look at it that way. You have to look at it as like trying to connect people who want to be you know, philanthropic and support things with causes they can support. And so, you know, the approach clearly has worked for him at previous stops. And I'm sure that's why, you know, assuming that everything plays out the way we expect, he's getting this job.
1: It is a, you know, it's a massive business, but it doesn't operate it always in the traditional business manner. And one example is, you know, with a professional sports franchise, for example, if you can just tread water year to year, the value of your franchise is going up, and then someday you sell it and you make your massive profit there as the owner or the ownership group. We're not going to be selling the universities.
6: As far as we know. I mean, like Utah, I guess over the weekend announced the first like real private equity deal in college sports. And like, so far the power conference teams, like especially in the SEC and the Big Ten, have been very resistant to that. So I don't think that's coming anytime soon, but also I don't know that we can rule that out completely if the money keeps going the way it is. But yeah, certainly that's one difference. The other difference with professional sports, the director of the Athletic Directors Association, the president, told me this in an interview a couple months ago. It's like, yes, it's more like pro sports. And everybody wants to make that comparison. But the difference is in pro sports, you have one sport you're running. In college sports, you have 15 or 16 different sports that you have to figure out how to be good at. And they all have different sets of circumstances. Even football and men's basketball are different as the two revenue generating sports. But you can't just focus on them because you're going to run afoul of Title IX and all your other non-revenue sports. Jay Batt was a men's college soccer player at North Carolina, so I'm sure that he has strong affection for those teams. And so like that part of it will be interesting too moving forward.
1: 22 past the top of the hour. We'll take a break, come back, and get into a little football with John Hale. When we return, it is the Leach Report, and we're presented by Bobcat Enterprises.
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8: John Hale's with us from the Lexington Herald Leader at @JohnHale_HL on X. Will Stein is having great success on the high school recruiting front right now, John. I think one of the latest stories you had talked about Kentucky now is ninth in the SEC with where they stand with in terms of the rankings of their class for the next recruiting cycle.
6: Yeah, like 15th overall in the country. It does feel very similar to that 2014 class that Mark Stoops had, which was, you know, his first full class. Obviously the calendar was different because they signed in February at the time, so he had a fair amount of time to build on 2013, but 14 was his first full cycle. He still had not coached a game at Kentucky yet, and there was a point that summer I think where they actually ranked number one nationally because they got so many early commitments, and then it ended up like 21, 22, something like that. So much early momentum. And Will Stein's doing that too. It's just fascinating because that last Monday press conference we got with Mark Stoops before the coaching change, like he spent a lot of that Monday talking about high school recruiting and how, like, you know, some schools have a lot of money to sign high school players, but he had to focus what budget they had on retaining their current players and then filling holes in the transfer portal with instant impact guys. And he could just spend a bunch of money on high school players. He didn't know if they were going to contribute next season. You know, fast forward 7 months and the state of high school recruiting for Kentucky has been drastically different. I mean, I think there were real questions, you know, in December as to whether Kentucky could still be a factor in high school recruiting in this current environment. And Will Stein has silenced all of those. We'll see what happens in the fall if those guys get more money and offers from big programs. And then Kentucky's going to have to decide if they want to up their offers or go somewhere else and moving forward. But yeah, certainly the outlook has changed dramatically on that front, maybe as much as anything in the program.
8: What about for the current class for this upcoming season, Matt Poniatowski, what's the timeline on his decision? And I assume nothing's changed from what you wrote recently.
6: Yeah, no, it was just fascinating that, like, he gave that interview to a baseball draft podcast right before, you know, last weekend it posted, where he was very adamant that he wants to get drafted. He wants to sign a baseball contract this year, if at all possible. I'm sure some of that is posturing and leverage from his agent, trying to make sure that MLB teams know that he is willing to sign and they're not sliding him down backwards just because he's committed to play college football too. But that is very different than what he has said in interviews previously. He's always been very upfront about, you know, he said he wants to play both sports in college, and that was number one priority. He said multiple times in that interview, like, number one priority is sign a baseball contract right now, and you know, playing college football is option 1B at this point. He was not on campus for the start of he was here, but he did not enroll for the start of summer workouts because he was still playing high school baseball last week. That is finished now, but, you know, his next chance to enroll, I don't think, is until July, and then by that point, you know, the draft is all-star weekend for Major League Baseball, and so he'll probably have a better idea of what he's going to do. So yeah, it's just a waiting game, like where he gets drafted, how high he goes, whether he gets the money that makes sense to go ahead and start his professional baseball contract. So it's going to be a little bit of wait until, you know, middle of July, end of July probably.
8: And what is the consensus, or is there a consensus on where he fits in, slots in as a baseball prospect?
6: Yeah, that has changed, and is fascinating too, because, you know, this time a year ago when he was being recruited by Kentucky and when he committed, he was pretty generally ranked as a top 100 prospect in that draft class overall, but as a shortstop. And he's not really played shortstop as a senior. He's been a DH and he's pitched. And in that podcast, he was really promoting himself as a pitcher, as a guy who, and the selling point he was making was, I've never had a personal pitching coach. I've very raw. I can throw 95, 98, whatever it is. Whoever drafts me as a major league organization is going to have this, you know, raw, untapped potential that you can mold however you want. So he has slid down the draft rankings list as a senior, I think mostly because he's not playing shortstop anymore. But if he wants to be a pitcher, that's going to, I think it's just a total wild card. It's just basically what, you know, what organization has seen him and buys into that argument that, you know, he could really blossom with more coaching and more individual talent. So I you know, he's ranked like 150th, I think, in Baseball America's right now. I don't know that we can really put too much stock in that because the pitching thing is so unknown for him, and it's just a matter of what, you know, one or two Major League Baseball franchises, you know, see him as that potential.
8: And about 20 seconds left here, but he'd be a right in the mix for backup QB if he comes here and plays football, right?
6: Yeah, absolutely, right, with Brennan Ward and Ja'Kai Long, the Marshall transfers.
8: John Hale, Lexington Herald leader, Kentucky.com. Thank you, John.
6: Thanks for having me.
8: It is the Leach Report, coming to you from the Clark's Pump and Shop Studio. Return, refresh, and refuel at Clark's. We'll be right back.
0: This is the Kentucky News Network.
9: He's been placed on leave from the Fayette County Public School District. Now he's accused of making a false legal threat. Dr. Demetrius Liggins is accused of slipping a printed email underneath a door of an FCPS employee and state representative, Adriel Camerwell, that threatened a defamation lawsuit. Kaplan, Johnson, Abate, and Bird said that email was not from their law firm, and they haven't worked with Liggins. The email claimed lawyer Heather Gatnerick was representing Liggins in a defamation suit. A security video obtained by WKYT shows Liggins slipping what's presumably that email under a door, and on Saturday, his lawyer, C. Ed Massey, said Liggins asked for the paid administrative leave. Camerwell's attorney says it's an attempt to silence her. She has since filed a complaint against Liggins. U.S. Senator Mitch McConnell hospitalized Sunday morning. Details aren't clear why the longtime senator was sent to the hospital, but one of his spokespersons said he's receiving excellent care. McConnell was previously hospitalized for flu-like symptoms in February, as well as freezing up numerous times in front of cameras and suffering a few falls. We don't have any updates on his status at this time. McConnell is not seeking re-election this November. We learned the identity of the man recovered from a Laurel County river. Deputies responded to a drowning around 11 miles west of London sometime Saturday afternoon. That's where they found 56-year-old Terry Vickers face down in the water. Early investigations say that Vickers died from drowning, but what caused that remains unknown. And the loud boom ends a weekend newscast abruptly. It happened at the WBKO studios on Saturday night. Staff members heard a loud boom before smoke and fire shot out of an electrical box. No injuries were reported. It's unclear what caused the fire or how long these effects will hamper the ABC affiliate in Bowling Green. I'm Lee Mowen.
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13: Well, hey there, it's Dwight Whitten with News Radio 840. 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
14: Here to come in 175, here to come in 175.2. I'm 200 down, down and counted, here to come in a quarter.
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17: 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It's just our way of saying thanks. Our roots run deep in the communities we serve, and since 1988, we've been selling and servicing one of the most dependable, stylish, and fuel-efficient line of vehicles, Toyota. And that's why we say, at Toyota of Somerset, we're all about you.
1: It is the Leach Report, and we welcome Mark Story into the program from the Lexington Herald Leader, at Mark C. Story on X. And let's start with the NBA Finals, Mark, and Karl Anthony Towns has certainly, it's worked out very well for him, the move from Minnesota to New York. His time at Minnesota didn't jive with expectations for a number one overall draft pick. We'll maybe put it that way. But he has found his home in New York, and especially this season with the way he was utilized, right?
18: You know, it was interesting in the playoffs. They ran a lot of offense through him. He wound up averaging, you know, when the finals were starting, he was averaging the same number of assists as De'Aaron Fox, who was the San Antonio point guard. They were both averaging 5 assists a game in the playoffs. And I thought that was really interesting that, you know, he was sort of able to, they trusted him to just initiate so much offense through him, and he responded. You know, it's easy to feel good for him because he's, certainly seems to be a genuinely nice person, an unusually empathetic person for somebody that has, you know, been in his position for as long as he is. So, yeah, it's pretty easy to be happy for him.
1: And, you know, here at Kentucky, and it seems like it's carried over to the NBA, a guy who coaches have to love because he seems to be, you know, very much, whatever you need me to do for the team, and very much a team guy. And here, you know, he early on was trying to show other aspects of his game, and finally they put him inside, and he flourished there, even though, you know, back to the basket, low post guy, clearly, as we're seeing at the NBA level, isn't his maybe his best way of going. It was at that time for that team.
18: Yeah, I remember just him saying one time, just you know, press available, you know, I can shoot threes. You know, this was when he was here. And I'm like, sure, Carl, you know, every center thinks they should be shooting threes. But in his case, he was right. He could have been shooting threes.
1: I think of that game up in Cleveland. I'm sure you were there. Notre Dame just couldn't stop him. And he was the guy that really in that game that got them to the Final Four and kept them undefeated. And then in Indianapolis at the Final Four, Mike Pratt, I always identified this very well that night in our broadcast, that Bo Ryan, you know, Wisconsin was never known for playing zone. They were, you know, always going to be, you know, just the opposite, just, you know, never zone. But they effectively did that night because they didn't really guard Willie and kind of fell back into Carl's lap, and that's a big part of what caused those three shot clock violations.
18: Yeah, that the 38-1 team, on the rare occasions when they were in trouble or in close games, or even when they were just needed to close out a game, they would play through Carl in the low post. And you're right, you know, he was a big part of closing out Notre Dame in that game that could have easily gone the other way. And Kentucky was ahead against Wisconsin and was trying to do that again. And, you know, obviously Wisconsin, you know, being, you know, had learned the lesson of the Notre Dame video, and that it was not as, they weren't able to do that.
1: Shift gears to the Brandon Thursby story down at Texas Tech, and you've written about it for the Herald Leader. It is something everybody's talking about, but it doesn't look like at the moment there's anything moving in the direction of keeping him from being on the field, right?
18: Unless the Big 12 is going to take action, the NCAA, we think, will appeal the temporary injunction. But my understanding is that may not be resolved until after the football season. So there's not much, unless they can get that expedited. I don't know that's going to yield any kind of differentiating outcome. It will be interesting to see what the Big 12 is going to do. Obviously, the Attorney General of Texas and Texas Tech and Sorsby's attorneys have all sort of hinted that they'll take legal action if the Big 12 tries to do anything. But the Attorney General of Oklahoma is encouraging the Big 12 to take legal action. And I'm not sure the underlying facts of the case are the same for the conference that they were for the NCAA. So the Big 12 may be in a stronger legal position if they choose to act. So we'll see. We may find that out today. My understanding is the Big 12 Board of Directors meets today about this topic. Now, they don't necessarily have to act. I mean, he won't play for quite a while, so they can kick it down the road. But I'm interested to see what the conference does, if anything.
1: Well, with the explosion of sports betting, I mean, it's a story that seemed inevitable to get thrown onto the plates of college sports administrators and fans, right?
18: Right, and you know, one of the things about once sports betting became, you know, fully legal, and you know, I think a lot of the advertising is directed at, you know, young people, college age people. So you know, these athletes are, you know, in this environment where most of their non-athletic contemporaries, or a lot of them, I won't say most, but a lot of them are going to be wagering on sports on their phones. And, you know, all that advertising is directed at college age people. So, yeah, my guess is Brendan Sorsby is probably not the only person that's been in this position. So, but it's just interesting, you know, kind of the holy grail in sports is, you know, the integrity of the games, the fact that the competition is on the up and up, you know, that's just, you know, that, I mean, that's the whole deal. If you don't have that, you don't really have anything. And I don't, to my knowledge, there's no indication that Sorsby was trying to influence outcomes, but just the fact that you had somebody in games who was wagering on sports. And you know, I think I believe that
19: when he was at Indiana, he bet against Indiana twice. Now, he says he doesn't remember doing that, but so, you know, just this is really problematic. I mean, I know sometimes when there's a lot of outcry, people just sort of automatically react in the opposite direction. But in this particular case, this is a big deal, and it's very problematic for college sports.
1: Yeah, I mean, it's the social media stuff's going to, for fans, is going to blow up the first time he throws an interception in a big game or loses a fumble, right?
19: Yeah, I mean, yeah, it's going to be the scrutiny on him, if he, in fact he is allowed to play, is just going to be, I mean, it's going to be off the charts.
1: We're chatting with Mark Story. It's at Mark C. Story on X, the columnist for the Herald Leader. We'll take a quick break, come back, and get into some UK sports topics when we return. It is the Leach Report for a Monday. 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
1: Chat with Mark Story from the Lexington Herald Leader on this Monday edition of the Leach Report. And you had a column recently talking about the most intriguing player of the Kentucky men's basketball roster for next season being Braden Hawthorn. And there was a picture from some of the work, testing work that was going on last week ahead of the start of practice today of him doing a standing vertical jump. Just very impressive display of athleticism in the photograph, and just adds to what you were talking about, right?
2: It does. You know, I don't see the practices. I'm going to guess you do. But
1: I see some Goose sees more than I do.
2: Yeah, the people I talked to that saw the practices last year were very bullish on Braden Hawthorn. You know, some thought he might have had the highest talent ceiling on the roster. Now, obviously, he was painfully thin when he got here. But the other thing that just intrigued me during the NCAA tournament, when the locker rooms are open so you can talk to all the players, I talked to him a good bit in St. Louis, and I was just struck by how confident he is. I asked him, you know, what's your goal for next year? And very matter-of-factly, he said, well, to be one of the best players in college basketball. So I'm really anxious to see him on the court. And the other thing was interesting, because he wasn't playing, you know, I watched him a lot in the pregame warm-ups just because it was the only time we got to see him. And I was struck by how hard he worked. A lot of times guys redshirting are just, you know, just seem to be going through the motions. He was really working hard in those pregame warm-ups. So for all those reasons, and the fact that, you know, he's just, you know, he's 6'8" and is a wing, and just, you know, Mark Pope compared him to Tayshaun Prince. For all those reasons, I'm really interested to see him this year.
1: Yeah, he certainly looks the part, and Kentucky didn't have the big-time marquee, you know, recruit for this particular season. They just picked up the commitment from Brian Hampton for the 27 class. But if Braden becomes the player that he talked to you about wanting to be, then Kentucky does have a big-time freshman recruit for this season. He was just happened to be here last year. He'll be a redshirt freshman, but still a freshman.
2: Right, and he was, you know, I think people forget, he was pretty highly regarded in his class. I think he was 33 in the 24/7 composite, which, you know, it's kind of amazing in this day and age that a player that highly ranked, you know, redshirted. But, yeah, I mean, it's not like he doesn't have, you know, prospect pedigree.
1: Yeah, absolutely right. And the guy that Kentucky played against out in St. Louis, Graves, he redshirted his first year at Santa Clara, right? Now first-round draft pick.
2: He did. And, you know, his challenge from, again, I talked to him in St. Louis about redshirting because I thought his situation was interesting just to sort of, you know, illuminate how he saw the benefits and how that would apply to Braden. He, too, was trying to change his body. You know, Braden, when he was in St. Louis, had gained, 20 pounds or 19. He'd gone from like 173 to 192. It'd be interesting to know where he's at now. But Graves, at Santa Clara, Alan Graves, his situation was different. He was trying to lose weight. He said when he got to college, he called himself Chubby Allen. And, you know, as he put it, you know, he lost weight to gain it back better.
1: How did your opinion of what the upside, maximum upside maybe could be for the next Kentucky team change with the addition of Mila Momcilovic?
2: It changed pretty substantially and obviously for the better. You know, I worry a little bit about expectations with him because he's not Larry Bird, but his carrying tool, to use the baseball term, the fact that he's such an elite shooter, I think is going to make a big difference for the other players on the Kentucky roster. I just think his presence on the team is going to allow the best version of the other players to come to the fore. And for that reason, I think, you know, I don't know that it's a Final Four team, but I think it can be a good team and an entertaining team. And, you know, I think it's a team that can get to the second weekend.

0: of the NCAA tournament. And, you know, and he can do a lot of good things. I think his presence is just, it was just huge for Kentucky.
1: Is it a little like a baseball situation where you could have a, you know, say, first name's Pablo, he has a Ken Griffey Jr. or just, you know, a Shohei Ohtani even, maybe he's a better example because of so many, you know, ways he can impact the game and it's your team day in and day out. Whereas you sometimes expend a lot of money for a great closer who you won't use every day. It's only, you know, certain times that he'll be a difference maker for you, but you really, he can be the difference for you in terms of how your season ends up. So a little bit like that for a guy who's a 3-point specialist, right?
0: I just think his impact on other players, I think you have to play him. I think you have to be, you know, out on him. And I think, you know, they have said they focused on bringing in guards who can create off the dribble and can create for others. Well, I think, you know, his presence will open driving lanes. I think on the other wing, you know, I'm anxious to see, you know, if in fact they wound up playing both, you know, Momčilović with Hawthorne and Cam Williams together, I think the opposite wing can be open. There's going to be a lot of space and they can do damage. I just think his presence on this roster is going to make everybody else, give everybody else a chance to show the best version of themselves.
1: What's going to be interesting is how Mark Pope deploys the troops, maybe is the best way to put it, because it would seem, I'm guessing you'll agree, that there are four starting spots that seem pretty well locked in with Momčilović and Moreno and Wilkins and Diallo. But there's a lot of ways they could go after that.
0: Yeah, there is. And, you know, that, you know, there's four guys that in theory I could see starting. I was a big Cam Williams fan last year, just partly because his impact, his plus-minus in a lot of games, especially before he got hurt, he was having a positive impact on the team, just his presence on the court. And so I have a lot of regard for him. You know, we've talked about Hawthorne, and then you've got the two forwards that they brought in. You know, McBride was, you know, he had a really big shooting year last year at James Madison. Now, he was streaky. He had some 30-point games and some single-digit games, but you know, he was able to get the ball in the basket. And then, you know, Njai is the international man of mystery. You know, his highlight tape is one of the wildest ones I've ever seen. He's taken, you know, one-legged three-pointers, you know, and it's a highlight tape, so they're going in. Now, I assume if he could hit that all the time, he'd be in the NBA, not here.
1: True.
0: But, you know, he's a player that, you know, clearly has talent. You know, what level he's going to be at or what level he's ready to play at, I think, is pretty much a complete mystery. So, you know, those four guys, you know, you could make a case for all of them.
1: You wrote, as I said earlier, about the Hawthorne being the most intriguing prospect. I think the most intriguing stat, maybe, to see how it gets addressed for this team might be defensive rebounding, because they're tall and long. So that'll help their I think, defense to a certain degree. Even if they're not, you know, all lockdown defenders, it's harder to shoot over, you know, people who are taller and longer than you. I think the offensive rebounding piece, so, you know, with a lot of threes, there's more long rebounds. Your, you know, perimeter guys can help out with the rebounding. But when the other team misses shots, do they, you know, do you get killed on the offensive glass? And that's going to be interesting to see how that question is answered.
0: I agree with that. I think the two biggest questions to me about this roster, one is physicality. Are they going to be physical enough? And the other is the one you mentioned, you know, can they get the ball off the glass? You know, there is, I think, maybe a hidden factor there. You know, Zoom Diallo is a good rebounding guard. I think he averaged right at like four rebounds last year. Maybe he can help you a little bit there, but yeah, I think that's the biggest question.
1: Yeah, and that's, you know, that's something that's you know, a season long, you know, big picture thing. Those are kind of things that are really things that something like that is what separates an Elite Eight team from a Final Four team, maybe.
0: Yep, exactly. Yes.
1: Yeah, when you get to that point and you're playing Florida in the Elite Eight, can you, you know, or to win an SEC title? You know, Florida's the one that comes to the best example just because of how big they're going to be.
0: Yeah, Florida, I'm still not 100% sold on their guard play.
1: And
0: obviously, if they get our old friend Denzel Aberdeen eligible, that would help them. But, yeah, that front line is ridiculous.
1: Mark Story, Lexington Herald Leader, Kentucky.com, at Mark C. Story on X. Thank you, Mark, for the time.
0: Thanks, Tom. Appreciate it.
1: That is Mark Story. Also had an excellent column recently about Greg Stottlemyre, who's stepping down after 47 seasons as the voice of the EKU Colonels. We're going to have Greg on the show tomorrow. Right now, we're going to get to our final break and be right back. It is the Leach Report, and we're presented each day by Bobcat Enterprises. We know this is Wildcat Country. 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
3: 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Lila Curry was a starter for the Taylor County softball team as an eighth grader at catcher, but a golf cart accident left her with multiple fractures plus a concussion and a brain bleed. There were multiple surgeries and rigorous rehab, but she battled back to help her team win its first ever fifth region softball title and advance to the Elite Eight of the state tournament. 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
1: This day in Wildcat history, Guy Strong was born on this day. Happy heavenly birthday to Coach Strong, member of the 51 national championship team at UK, a legendary coach, won a national championship at in Division II with Kentucky Wesleyan, won OEC championship with Eastern Kentucky University, took George Rogers Clark, then known as Clark County, to multiple boys Sweet 16s, and got to know him when I was working over in Mount Sterling about 30-plus years ago and doing high school basketball and did some Clark County games, did pregames with Coach Strong, and great baseball player, too. So happy heavenly birthday to Coach Guy Strong. Dwayne Peavy celebrating a birthday today, former UK Athletics Administrator, now the AD at DePaul. Happy birthday to Dwayne. And Lee Kiefer from UK and Lexington and a multiple Olympic champion celebrating a birthday today. 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
7: Fox News, I'm CJ Papa. President Trump strikes a peace deal with Iran where there is real division inside the Islamic Republic.
8: Relatively more moderate voices like the parliament speaker Khalibaf and also the president Masoud Pezeshkian. But then you have these hardliners in the IRGC that want to continue the war against the United States. Those production lines that give those individuals in the IRGC the ability to restock their missile and drone supply were also destroyed.
7: Fox's Trey Yanks in Tel Aviv. President Trump traveling to the French Alps.
9: All of the G7 leaders almost immediately reacted to this framework agreement and welcomed it. They congratulated President Trump and the European Council even offering its help in maintaining peace.
7: That's White House correspondent Aisha Hosni reporting from Geneva. 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

0: It is Monday, June 15th, New Week, New Sports, Kentucky. I'm Scott Fitzgerald. Let's start with some football. What began with an 0-3 start ended with a championship trophy. The Louisville Kings completed a remarkable turnaround Saturday. They beat the D.C. Defenders 27-20 to capture the UFL United Bowl. It's an impressive first season for Louisville and head coach Chris Redman, who guided the franchise from a rough 0-3 start to said title using his son as a rallying point.
1: My son, it's hard to talk about, but he had cancer and had six surgeries and a football-sized tumor in his stomach about like this, and he beat it. He really learned what in life, what really matters. It was something I'll never forget. And if you go through tough times, you don't have to stay there. You can battle your way out of it. And that was a big part of my messages to this team all year.
0: Trinity and South Warren both closed out historic seasons on the diamond. That was state titles in Lexington. Kentucky commit Mr. Baseball Grayson Willoughby dominated on the mound with seven strikeouts and allowed just one hit in five innings. Trinity rolled up Boyd County 12-0. On the softball side, South Warren capped a perfect year with an 8-0 win over Bullet East. Courtney Norwood improved to 26-0 as the Lady Spartans finished an unbeaten 45-0 on the season. They power past the Bullet East squad that finished up at 32-5. And the Reds believe help is on the way, but the losses keep piling up. Cincinnati dropped a 5-3 decision to Arizona yesterday, losing its fifth straight series. They lost 12 of their last 16 games and haven't won back-to-back contests since late May. Catcher Jose Trevino returned from the injured list yesterday. The club is hopeful injured stars Ellie De La Cruz, Emilio Pagan, and Hunter Green can spark a turnaround in the coming weeks, but skipper Terry Francona admits the team needs more from their bats.
2: I think inconsistent is very fair. You know, and sometimes for us, runs are harder to come by than we want them to be. That's just, you know, it's not a lack effort. It's a little bit challenging at times.
0: That's a look at your sports on a Monday. I'm Scott Fitzgerald.
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11: 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Here's Matt Jones.
12: It's not Matt Jones. The Field of 68 takeover of Kentucky Sports Radio. Rob Doster and Jeff Goodman here. We have Shannon the Dude holding things down for us. They couldn't trust us entirely in charge of KSR. They gave us Shannon just to make sure things did not go totally off the rails. We got a couple of callers that we want to hear from. You want to do that, Shannon? Want to bring somebody else in?
13: Let's do it. Let's go to Kevin. Kevin, you're on.
12: What's up, Kevin?
14: Hey, not much, guys. Thanks for filling in. You mentioned in your intro, you know, about the team chemistry, cohesiveness, you know, for this year. You look at Mark Pope's first year with Andrew Carr and that company, You know, I think they, you know, kind of played as one unit. They were just lacking on defense. Last year, I mean, something was going on. I don't know, you know, in the locker room. Don't know exactly what it was. It was just kind of really messed up. But, you know, as a lifelong fan, you can tell when the guys just don't seem to really be on the same page or even getting along. And I heard, I don't think it was last week, story on one of the news channels. I don't know if it's accurate or not, but that Pope wanted all of this year's team to live at either the Wildcat Lodge or, you know, in the same dorms, where last year and the year before, I think, you know, some of these guys coming in making $2 or $3 million, whatever it is, you know, they're renting a house and they're, you know, I think how it goes is, you know, the way I interpreted it was, you know, trying to build a cohesive unit by having the, all these guys live together. So, you know, I think that's as much of a key. I think he has enough talent coming in this year to be competitive in the SEC. But, you know, fifth and seventh place ain't going to get it done. So, I mean, this is the year, I think, that, you know, is going to really indicate if Mark Pope's the right guy or not. I hope he is, as a lifelong fan. Love him as a player. Bring him back in. But, I mean, at the bottom line is he's got to get it done, and fourth to seventh place in the SEC isn't it.
15: Yeah, I don't know if Kentucky can win the SEC this year because I think Florida is just that good. But I think anything beyond that is certainly within the realm of possibility. In terms of everyone living together, I don't know if, Goodman, you might have more information on that than I do. But I do think that is something that would make a lot of sense, right? Like, I think no matter – it was very easy to look at that group and see that there were, the chemistry was not the level that you want it to be. And I think a lot of coaches spend a lot of time and have a lot of sleepless nights trying to figure out a way to develop a culture so that you're not – I think the reason why, Goodman, you see a lot of teams that have that level of continuity and the level and returners coming back, I think the reason why they are able to have a certain level of success is that you're playing for a lot more than just a paycheck, right? It's not like you're a mercenary. It's not like you're out there just trying to figure out how you're going to get your next contract. You're playing for something that's bigger than just your specific team, your specific stat line, your specific box score, your specific numbers. And finding a way to fast track that so you care about these people in 3 months, the way that these other programs care about each other in 3 years, that's the secret sauce. That's how you find a way to be able to maximize the talent on your roster.
16: Yeah, I don't know. I mean, to me, if you can do it and you write it in the contracts, to me, what you do is, hey, listen, when you get here, here's the deal. You're not going to go get like St. John's. You know, I know last year, like Bryce Hopkins had a crazy apartment, right? Like he had a crazy, like he had a stipend for a huge amount of money per month to live in a plush apartment, not in Manhattan, but I think it was somewhere in Queens. To me, yes, you want these guys because most of them don't really know each other. I mean, you got four guys, I think, back from this year's team. If you're Kentucky, right? I think you have four. And the rest of them don't really know each other. You want to get the chemistry down. I think last year, too, a big part of it, and we said it before the year, and people kind of scoffed at us a little bit. They had too many guys that thought they were going to play. Yeah. Now, again, it went down semi-quickly because Jalen Lowe got hurt and Quentin's really didn't play much. But for the most part, a lot of those guys, they got enough money, too. So they thought they were going to play and play a big role. This year, I think they've decided that, hey, we don't need to go 13 deep or anything like that. The other thing was, I think they took a shot on some guys that probably didn't fit Mark Pope, and not even his style, not even his style on the court, but more didn't fit Mark Pope in terms of, like, I said it all along. You actually were even more adamant about it, like with Tyron Stokes. Like, that thing could have been a disaster. Really could have been a disaster. Mark Pope needs to coach, in my opinion, a certain type of guy. And I think some of, again, he rolled the dice in some guys last year that I'm not sure were his type of guys. This year you look at it and I think they fit him a lot better for the most part. Now, again, I don't know all these guys, but we know Milan pretty well. Milan is a Mark Pope type kid. Alex Wilkins, I know pretty well. Well, I don't want to say pretty well, but I know him and I know the people around him. I think he'll be a Mark Pope type guy. Obviously, Moreno, we know, is. The guys off the bench have to be the guys off the bench. They gotta buy into that, whether it's Kepnan coming off the bench as the big and McBride coming from JMU. You'd think Trent Noah knows his role by now. The kid Jerome Morton from Washington State comes in. We'll give him some defense. You know, the X factor is Usman Ngai to me. That's the X factor in this team. And the international guys are the X factors for a lot of teams because we just don't know them. Can Ngai be a starting format? Could he be a guy when you watch film of him? He is long. He's athletic. He plays above the rim. He can make threes. He doesn't shoot them with consistency yet. But he gives him something different, obviously, than, you know, having Cam and Milan out there at the same time. He gives him a different level of length and athleticism that I think they're going to need out there.
15: Yeah, I'm with you on that. I think your point about bringing in quote unquote Mark Pope guys is as important as anything that you just said right there. You know, as all due respect to Jalen Lowe, I think when you bring in a low efficiency, shoot first, ball dominant lead guard to play in a system that has been kind of built around movement and getting guys going off the ball and trying to find a way to be able to get shooters going. And it just was a weird fit. And I think as the season went on and when Jalen Lowe went down with the injury, that's kind of when it took off. Now, a lot of that is also probably there's no will he play, won't he play, into the lineup, out of the lineup. Like there, you started to get a little bit of consistency there, right? But I think that the vibes just felt different once he was gone too. Now, I say all that. The one question I have is where are you on Zoom Diallo and his fit in terms of what Mark Pope would want to do in a typical Mark Pope system, right? Because I think that if you kind of look at just the numbers, just looking at the data, you have another guy, it's a little bit ball dominant. He's not really a great shooter. He's mostly effective with the ball in his hands. How does Zoom Diallo fit in terms of the point guard spot there for Kentucky Gooden?
16: Yeah, I mean, it scares me a little bit just because he's more of a dribble, dribble, dribble guy. I don't know if spacing and motion are going to work and a lot of ball movement's going to work for Zoom Diallo. So he wasn't their first choice. We know that. We know that he wasn't their first choice. But, you know, he's a guy that put up numbers last year for a Washington team that wasn't great. He does not shoot it well. So, you know, to me, they got to play fast. You have Diallo, you have Wilkins. The strength of both of them, first of all, you have two point guards. Great. Like that, you had to. After the last 2 years, Mark Pope answered the bell on that one. He got two of the better point guards in the portal. Now, I think Wilkins is a point guard. I think he's best with the ball in his hands. He he can make some mistakes, but man, he is fun to watch. He's athletic. I think he can be a high-level defender if he wants to be in the SEC. The biggest thing for him is just maturing in his decision-making. But Diallo worries me a little bit if he can't figure out how to move the basketball. If he can't, because he's not a great shooter. So if Wilkins doesn't become a better shooter, then you're talking about, again, having to have like Milan and Cam out there for the spacing of the team. But I think the strength of Diallo and Wilkins is what? Get up and down the court, run, play fast, play in transition. Whoever gets the ball goes. And then you flame out Williams and Milan on the wings. You got Moreno down low. You know, to me, again, Ngai might work better with Diallo and Wilkins than anybody because he can run and he's going to be a lob threat.
15: Yeah, and you got other shooters too, like Justin McBride shot 40% from three. And we saw Braden Hawthorne when we were down there in Lexington, Goodman, who is a guy that they have very high expectations for. I don't know if it's going to come to fruition this season, but he's definitely a guy with ceiling. In terms of Alec Wilkins shooting, I don't think you get six attempts per game without proving that you can be a good shooter in practice at some point, right? Like if he wasn't making shots in practice, I don't think Bob Ritchie is going to let him get that many off during the season. And my take is that a lot of them ended up being difficult, low percentage threes, right? I think it was a shot selection thing.

0: recruiting pitch for him, right? It's like, you're going to come in, we're going to give you the ball for a year, you're going to be awesome, and if you're good enough, we will help you find a way to be able to go get to a higher level next year. I think you're going to see a lot of schools at that level start trying to recruit that way. Say, come here for a year or two, and then we'll get you off to a high major school that will pay you a whole bunch more money. But come here and develop, because if you go to those high major programs as a freshman, you're probably going to end up sitting the bench. It's very difficult to go in the SEC as a 18 or 19-year-old and really impact against 22, 23, 24. And if you're playing LSU, 27, 28, 29, maybe even 30-year-olds at this point. I don't know who Will Wade is recruiting, but he might be recruiting Jalen Brunson and Carl Towns off of the Knicks roster at this point. So I think that we're going to see Alex Wilkins have a good year. The other part of it is, I know you say you want him with the ball in his hands. I think you could play him alongside Zoom Diallo and play him together, because it works when you have one guy that can play off the ball, second side creator. I like the combination. I think that stylistically, I have some questions about Zoom. Is probably the way.
1: Yeah, if he moves the ball. If he moves the ball. The other good thing about Wilkins is, he's the only one you're bringing in that hasn't played really at the high major level. And that was something that, let's face it, some teams did last year that went full all in. Mid-major guys, Indiana, and it didn't work. So Indiana flipped it and went the opposite way. So I think, to me, again, you got one guy coming from the mid-major. I think it will take Wilkins some time. I guarantee it will. That he's going to have some games where you're going to look and he's going to have 6-7 turnovers up there. He's going to be 0-for-8 from three in a game. But I think as the season goes along, you're going to see Alex Wilkins shine, and he's going to be a guy that, again, come February, he could be one of the better players in the SEC.
0: There you have it. Goodman is predicting Alex Wilkins, SEC Player of the Year, while he's also saying that Malachi Moreno is not going to get better as a sophomore. I am not misquoting anything that he just said. When we get back, we're going to take a couple more calls here as the Field of 68 takeover of KSR continues to roll on.
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4: 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So whether you ride, pedal, walk, or drive, Kentuckians are reminded to follow the rules of the road as traffic increases across the state. 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
6: I just want to make it very clear that the Jason Isbell and Chris Stapleton bumper music you hear in the last couple of breaks, that was me. That was my request. Me and Shannon are all over it. Goodman, who knows what he's asking for? I think he wanted Katy Perry as his intro song. So, Shannon, do we have anyone on the line?
7: Yeah. Anyone calling in? Lines are loaded, so let's go back to him. Let's get Jamie on. Hey, Jamie.
6: What's up, Jamie?
8: Hey, guys. I'm a big fan of the show. I've been watching for a few years now. You guys basically got me through college. But I was just wondering what you guys thought about the Ryan Hampton recruitment, and then if that had any impact on Marcus Spears Jr. or C.J. Rosser.
6: Go ahead, Goodman.
9: I love Hampton. I actually was surprised, to be honest, that he isn't ranked higher. I think he's like top 10-ish, maybe the back half of the top 10. I went to the top 100 camp this past week in Rock Hill. This class is underwhelming. I had one recruiting guy. I'm not obviously a recruiting guy anymore. That's how I came up, though. Tell me he thinks it's the worst class like of the last 20, 25 years. And honestly, watching it, it's completely underwhelming. Nobody jumps off the page to me. Nobody looks like a Tyron Stokes in terms of talent or Cooper Flagg, or there's no A.J. DeBonta or Darren Peterson. The kid Rosser is like good, but yeah, it doesn't, again, if I think Hampton is a guy that obviously he wasn't there, but he needs to get a shot better from what I remember a year ago, like his brother. But long, smooth, can really guard, can facilitate some, get to the basket. I liked it. I liked the pickup a lot, especially with the fact that I think, you know, to me, the one negative that Pope, and I don't think you do it just to please people, but the one negative was, obviously, Cal recruited all these high-level NBA guys, these top 10 prospects, and I think you quieted a little bit of the fan base. Maybe not quieted, but just made them put them at ease a little bit with getting a guy like Ryan Hampton. I don't know how it's going to affect some of the other players in the class. I don't know the recruiting game like I used to. But I think Hampton was a big get for Pope perception-wise. And I think the kid's going to – if there's anybody that can bring in a guy who doesn't shoot it especially well and turn him into an above-average shooter, you know, I think it's Mark Pope and his staff.
6: Yeah, and I think the biggest thing you just said, it was the perception and the momentum, right? In the span of, what was it, like 4 days, you went out and you got the best transfer that you've ever landed and the best freshman that you ever landed in Ryan Hampton and Milan Momcilovic, and I think that that matters. Shannon, we got time to get to another call before we got a break.
7: Yeah, let's go to Bluegrass. Go ahead, Bluegrass.
10: Hey, what's going on, fellas? Dropping you behind me deep in the hollers of Eastern Kentucky. Hey, I love what y'all do at field. I love what y'all do at field of ACC. Oh, I mean 68. minus the Tyler Hansborough. Y'all do need to get him on here sometime so we can go to work on him. But I know y'all not as big on our two guards. I mean, but you got to realize, y'all know how many people that Mark Pope has coached with a 30% assist rate, like ever, like one in his whole career. So like last year's team, we had no creators, you know that, but you can't really gloss over losing 2 point guards the first year, losing one the next year. I was just really excited when he came to Kentucky because he was going to be able to have some creators. And it looks like this year, he's got two that's really good creators. And I'll jump off here, fellas, and listen to you. And I really, all jokes aside, I love what you guys do. Thanks.
6: We appreciate right, you, man. And I respect the field of ACC joke. That was a good one.
9: Yeah, and we will get Tyler Hansborough on here because that would be entertaining, as you know what. Tyler doesn't back down from anybody, and he likes needling. When he knows – people don't like him, He digs in.
6: Goodman, we got about 30 seconds before we got to hit a break here. Yeah. We will answer that question. We'll talk about that because I think it is something that we need to discuss. You mentioned 30% assist rate and the fact that we actually have two point guards on this roster instead of having just one. So we will get to all of that in the second hour of the Field of 68 takeover of Kentucky Sports Radio.
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18: Fox News. 6, I'm Therese Crowley. President Trump declares one of the most exciting days in the history of our fabled White House. He's now flying to France for the G7 after securing a peace deal with Iran on his 80th birthday. Vice President J.D. Vance tells Fox.
19: I think we can say with confidence Iran will never have a nuclear weapon. We got a lot of work to do, but a big win tonight.
18: Opening the Strait of Hormuz with signing Friday in Geneva. Then the president hosted the UFC cage fight on the White House lawn, and stormy weather held off. He's arriving shortly at the G7. Fox's Aisha Hosni in Geneva.
20: There is a lot on the table as soon as he arrives in Evian-Le-Bain in France. We are told that he will address economic growth, illegal immigration, and artificial intelligence, among other things.
18: With the price of oil sliding and worldwide markets soaring on the peace deal, America is listening to Fox News.
21: Here to come in 175, 100. Here to come in 175, 2. I'm 200 in town, down in Canada. Here to come in a quarter.
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0: 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I am 200 in town, down in county, here to come in a quarter.
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0: Welcome back. It is the Field of 68 Takeover of KSL. We got about 5 minutes left here. Shannon, you got a message for us.
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0: Shannon, we got some callers still waiting.
1: We do. Yeah, let's go to Mike. Hey, Mike, you're on.
2: Hey, what's up, fellas?
0: What's going on, Mike?
3: What's up, Mike?
2: Hey, you know, I've sat there and listened to some of these guys talk about as far as Kentucky's fan base and other things. And go tell me another school that you can say that 5 out of your 7 head coaches have won national titles. It doesn't exist. Our legacy goes back so long. All the great players, coaches that have come through this state, the people that have embraced it, that will never go away. The negativity that's written about Kentucky fans or basketball comes from a place where, from fan bases and schools that we have basically owned over the years. I mean, we're 40-18 against ULL since the 82 game. You know, I'm 58 years old. My dad's first Kentucky game was in 78 against Duke at the Checker Dome in St. Louis. You know, I cried when I saw us get beat in 97 in Indianapolis against Arizona, and I cheered like crazy in New Orleans in 2012 when we won it. But our fan base is something special. Ask any place that we go to, Atlanta, Nashville, for any of these SEC tournaments, how much they love Kentucky to be there for the weekend. And I don't know if you guys remember. You guys remember when we used to have the Southeastern Conference tournaments at the home schools, at some of the home schools?
0: Mm-hmm. Doesn't get better than that, man.
2: I had one in Baton Rouge back in the late 80s, and I wish they would go to that sometime. Go back to having it at these schools, at the SEC champion. It is such a fun environment, man, when you go back to these campuses and you see all these games at these places for that tournament. I mean, I understand it's probably not possible, but I was going to ask you guys one thing, and then I'll get off here. If you had a choice before the Stokes decision and Milan, and you'd had a chance, and you as Mark Pope, and you said, I want one of those, which one would you have taken?
4: That is brutal question.
0: Not for me. Mike, appreciate the call. For me, it's Milan, 10 times out of 10. And it's not because I necessarily think that Milan is going to be a better basketball player than Tyron Stokes, but I think that he is good enough and fits into what you are looking for, both stylistically as a player and from his personality. I just don't think that the Tyron Stokes, Mark Pope marriage would have worked. And I think that it was best for all parties, including Kansas, that he ended up as a Jayhawk.
4: It's like the Cam Boozer, Darren Peterson argument in a way, right? Like Cam Boozer, you know what you're going to get. High character. He's great. He's going to come to play every day, every play, where Peterson is a higher upside like Stokes. But man, there are some red flags. There are some questions with what happened last year at Kansas. I don't know which I'd rather. Obviously, I've been critical of Stokes, and I think he's got to grow up. But again, he is clearly, to me, the most talented player in this class. He's also a freshman, where Milan's got 3 years of college experience. A big thing with Milan, we've talked about it. And I do think he's going to be super important for Mark Pope and whether they're successful this year. Elite shooter, you just got to find a way to kind of hide him a little bit on the defensive end.
0: Yeah, for sure. I mean, look, Stokes is probably going to end up being a better NBA player. I think that he is the guy with the higher upside. He is more athletic. He is more skilled. I'm not arguing any of that. But I think this year, this season, for the next, what would it be, 9-10 months, I think that Milan Momcilovic is a better fit for Kentucky basketball, and that Kentucky basketball will be better for it than they would have been had they gotten Tyron Stokes. So, Goodman, we got about a minute left here. You got anything you want to say to these Kentucky fans before we head on out?
4: just that it's nice that I'm able to forge a relationship with Big Blue Nation again. It had been a long time, and to come on here, and I appreciate Matt asking me. I think a year ago you did it without me, and it's been fun. It's been fun to be able to go into, whether it's Nashville for a game against Gonzaga or for the SEC tournament, or to go to Lexington and not have to worry about profanities thrown my way. I think people hopefully respect the fact that I'm going to be real one way or the other. And it's been great, though. It's been fun. Appreciate it.
0: Yep. And this was great. It was a lot of fun jumping on again. Tomorrow, the gentleman from Part of My Take will be taking over KSR. This has been fun. Field of 68. Wow.
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9: Fox News, I'm CJ Puff. A key player in the peace process between the U.S. and Iran is Pakistan. Earlier, its Prime Minister Shahbaz Sharif through an interpreter.
10: After 3 months and 16 days of horrible war, with the grace of God, Iran and America have agreed and announced ceasefire. And a complete and permanent end to military operations has been declared on all fronts, including Lebanon.
9: Fox's Trey Eakes in Tel Aviv.
11: A signing ceremony is set to take place on Friday in Geneva, Switzerland. Shortly before the agreement was announced by President Trump, the Pakistani Prime Minister thanked Qatar, Turkey, and Saudi Arabia for their roles in negotiations.
9: President Trump earlier on Truth Social posting ships are starting to move, many loaded up with oil out of the Strait of Hormuz, describing it as the southern highway that's totally safe. 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

0: Quite an interesting story about family right there, Brother Jukebox, and that, of course, Mark Chestnut. To wind down that set, boy, I'll take you down memory lane, won't it? Understand Apple rolling out stronger parental controls, including Ask to Browse, which is going to be making kids get approval before opening new websites. And that's a good thing right there for sure. Parents can now manage who their kids contact while, you know, the child accounts automatically block adult sites and limit media to age-appropriate content. So good news right there to pass along for you. Also, I understand, too, they're adding age-based screen time recommendations right there for devices and apps built with input right there from the American Academy of Pediatrics to support much, much healthier digital habits. So good news for them, and glad that's being rolled out.
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19: Here's your classic country 106.9 forecast. Highs level off around 75 this afternoon under mainly sunny skies. Mainly clear skies again tonight. Lows dip down to about 50. Lots of sunshine with fog in spots early tomorrow. High temperatures reach up to 78. Seasonal temps Wednesday and Thursday with highs in the mid-80s. Storms likely Thursday. In the Wolf 106.9 Weather Center, I'm meteorologist Paul Trombley. Currently, it's 72 degrees.
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0: we're all on it right there. Might as well enjoy it while we can and help those out that need it as you're going along life's highway. That, of course, Steve Warner. Well, I love the dobro in that song, and boy, all his singing, too, going on with that as well. Little song about them alibis coming up. Tracy Lawrence kind of explaining what's going on there. And Kenny Rogers going to be waiting in the wings for you.
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1: News. I'm Therese Crowley. President Trump arrives at the G7 in France after securing a peace deal with Iran on his 80th birthday.
2: After more than 100 days in a state of war, there is an agreement between the United States and Iran. President Trump posting on Truth Social overnight saying, quote, the great deal will bring peace and security to the whole region.
1: Fox's Trey Yanks, to be signed Friday in Geneva with no nuclear weapons for Iran and the Strait of Hormuz open. The president posting ships are starting to move along the southern highway, which is totally safe and secure. Fox's Aisha Hosni in France.
3: This may be a little bit awkward for these G7 leaders, including Emmanuel Macron, because remember, none of these leaders supported President Trump or the U.S. in these military strikes on Iran.
1: The G7 turning to Russia's war on Ukraine. Oil prices sink and the Dow hits a new high. 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

A little change pace right here with this one. Oh, them lights are on, but boy, I tell you, nobody's home. Something I can relate to a time or two in my life. How about you? Here's Clint Black, kind of tell you what happened to him.

0: Well, as you go through life, that's just what you got to do sometimes. Cry just a little bit right there. What a voice. What a talent. That, of course, Sylvia. I understand fewer kids are reading for fun these days. Schools nationwide are trying to cut down on student screen time. As a matter of fact, partly because the number of 13-year-olds who read for pleasure, well, they found out that's dropped nearly 50% since 2012. Even among 9-year-olds, pleasure reading is down 16% over the same period right there. So if you can read to your kids right there and get them to go in a different direction of reading, very interesting things, age appropriate, have them do that. Boy, that'll pay off in the long run later on in their lives for sure. Hank Williams Jr., all my rowdy friends have settled on down. We'll have that for you pretty quick.
1: This summer, the honey pepper pimento chicken sandwich and pineapple dragon fruit and Sprite are back at Chick-fil-A.
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17: Here's your classic country 106.9 forecast. Highs level off around 75 this afternoon under mainly sunny skies. Mainly clear skies again tonight. Lows dip down to about 50. Lots of sunshine with fog in spots early tomorrow. High temperatures reach up to 78. Seasonal temps Wednesday and Thursday with highs in the mid-80s. Storms likely Thursday. In the Wolf 106.9 Weather Center, I'm meteorologist Paul Trombley. Currently, it's 72 degrees.
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0: You talk about a big old compliment going on right there, going your direction on something like that. Count yourself fortunate. No one else on earth. That, of course, why Nona Judd. Back to it. Daydreams about night things. Ronnie Millsap helping us out in that direction. I've been guilty of that a time or two in my life. And soon to follow, I got him lined out and ready to go for you. Keith Whitley, waiting in the wings, no doubt.
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0: 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Kix Brooks and Ronnie Dunn, and She's Not the Cheating Kind, we'll have for you in a moment or two. Guaranteed.
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4: 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I am 200 town, down and got it here to come in a quarter.
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13: Here's your classic country, 106.9 forecast. Highs level off around 75 this afternoon under mainly sunny skies. Mainly clear skies again tonight. Lows dip down to about 50. Lots of sunshine with fog in spots early tomorrow. High temperatures reach up to 78. Seasonal temps Wednesday and Thursday with highs in the mid-80s. Storms likely Thursday. In the Wolf 106.9 Weather Center, I'm meteorologist Paul Trombley. Right now, 73.

0: ain't no doubt about that. I agree with that 100%. As a matter of fact, it's going to take a lot of river. That, of course, the Oak Ridge boys. Back to it in a moment or two, but interesting information right here. You know, the world getting pricier to exist in. People are less willing to just throw away an item once it breaks. So with that in mind, has come a rise of what's being called repair cafes. You heard about these? They're quite handy, as a matter of fact, and I found out more about them, and boy, I'm glad they're popping up all over the place, too. They're predominantly free events where volunteers offer their services and technical wizardry right there to repair pretty much anything from zippers to electronics to, you know, blunt knives right there to get those sharpened, or any other gizmo that might have, you know, had a little bit of life left in it, and they're trying to revive that item. And there's a ton of these cafes all around the world. You might want to check them out. They're called Repair Cafes, and they're doing a great service to a lot of folks for sure.
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10: Here's your Classic Country 106.9 forecast. Highs level off around 75 this afternoon under mainly sunny skies. Mainly clear skies again tonight. Lows dip down to about 50. Lots of sunshine with fog in spots early tomorrow. High temperatures reach up to 78. Seasonal temps Wednesday and Thursday with highs in the mid-80s. Storms likely Thursday. In the Wolf 106.9 Weather Center, I'm meteorologist Paul Trombley. Currently 72.
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0: Bottom line, I'd say you made a pretty good impression right there, especially talking about Dolly Parton. Why'd you come in here looking like that? Dolly doing the honors here at the station, giving you the best country hits around. Oh, this is a good thing about her character. She don't know she's beautiful. Sammy Kershaw leading us that direction. And King George, George Strait, going to be helping us out in a moment or two as well.
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But tonight your beauty is shining through. And I never took the time to let you know. 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

0: Yep, just a little too late right there. Day late and a dollar short. There you go. Tanya Tucker kind of explaining that situation. As a matter of fact, I've been involved with that a time or two in my life, too. Might need a flashlight, or if you just want to get out there and just do a little feeling in the dark, Nitty Gritty Dirt Band taking us that direction with Fishing in the Dark coming up for you pretty quick.
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8: Here's your classic country 106.9 forecast. Daytime highs approaching 75 this afternoon under mainly sunny skies. Mainly clear again tonight. Lows dip down to about 50. Daytime highs approaching 78 with fog in spots. Early tomorrow, bright sunshine expected. Mid-80s Wednesday and Thursday with storms likely Thursday. In the Wolf 106.9 Weather Center, I'm meteorologist Paul Trombley. Currently 72.

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1: Fox News, I'm Therese Crowley. President Trump at the G7 in France declares oil is plummeting and stocks are rocketing on the peace deal he secured with Iran.
2: And the strait is already partially opened. As you know, they're doing a little hunting for a couple of mines that they've already found. But it's essentially ships are starting to go out. Now, on Friday, it'll be completely opened.
1: Vice President Vance to sign the deal Friday in Geneva with no nuclear weapons for Iran.
3: Not just pursue a nuclear weapon, but procure or try to buy a nuclear weapon as well.
1: President Trump says now this is done. He plans to focus on ending Russia's war on Ukraine. And tells French President Macron hosting Freedom 250 and the UFC cage fight last night was one of the most incredible nights in the history of the White House. 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

Hey, hey, hey, it's another Monday with a 93-year-old Willie Nelson right there, and there's nothing he can do about it now. That's right, 93. You know, Willie just might be the oldest still-performing country singer out there. Yeah, good afternoon. We're playing the hits. Your favorite classic country. Here's Joe Diffie.

ended. I wanna go on being me once my eulogy's been read. Don't spread my ashes out to sea. 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You can put my mind at ease if you fill my last request.

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8: Here's your classic country 106.9 forecast. Daytime highs approaching 75 this afternoon under mainly sunny skies. Mainly clear again tonight. Lows dip down to about 50. Daytime highs approaching 78 with fog in spots. Early tomorrow, bright sunshine expected. Mid-80s Wednesday and Thursday with storms likely Thursday. In the Wolf 106.9 Weather Center, I'm meteorologist Paul Trombley. Right now, it's 73 degrees.

0: another Monday afternoon, which, of course, Mondays, you know, they're never good anyway, but we're getting through it together. Jim West along with Faith Hill, Kenny Rogers, Reba, and Conway and Loretta are coming up.
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0: Well, we certainly do have your classic country favorites, and it's heard right here in this radio station every day. Reba McEntire, why haven't I heard from you? Huh? On the way, some Shenandoah and more of your favorites.
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12: Here's your classic country 106.9 forecast. Daytime highs approaching 75 this afternoon under mainly sunny skies. Mainly clear again tonight. Lows dip down to about 50. Daytime highs approaching 78 with fog in spots. Early tomorrow, bright sunshine expected. Mid-80s Wednesday and Thursday with storms likely Thursday. In the Wolf 106.9 Weather Center, I'm meteorologist Paul Trombley. Right now, it's 73 degrees.

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1: Fox News, I'm Jean Saucier. President Trump's in France for the G7 summit. Speaking about the agreement made between the United States and Iran over the weekend to stop the fighting in the Middle East, the president says oil prices will come down.
2: I think a lot of great things are going to happen in the Middle East right now. And very importantly, the oil is plummeting down and the stock market is shooting up like a rocket.
1: Some oil industry analysts said it would be likely over a year before gas prices return to pre-war levels. French President Emmanuel Macron also at that G7 summit meeting with President Trump.
3: It's a very important step towards peace, but as well for the global economy. We will have the occasion to discuss about the war in Ukraine in order to re-engage together and negotiate a good and solid peace and sustainable peace.
1: President Trump says he spoke with Ukrainian President Volodymyr Zelensky and Russian President Vladimir Putin just yesterday. 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

My goodness, it's one of those songs in country music that have become a standard over the years. First written back in the early 50s by Cindy Walker, one of the first female country songwriters out there. She wrote a whole bunch of incredible music, including that one. Eddie Arnold had a hit with it, and several other people did as well before Mickey Gilley. And You Don't Know Me. I'm Jim West. Good afternoon. Happy Monday. Here's Mr. Rabbit. Once again, it's Eddie.

0: He has been one of the most prolific country songwriters in Nashville for many, many years now. Back to the 70s or early 80s, he started writing songs, and that's Paul Overstreet. And he is getting set to be inducted into the Country Music Hall of Fame this fall in November. And if I was him, I would just be beside myself. He's excited that this is going to happen. The big medallion session will occur once again this November. And Paul Overstreet will join some other folks into the prestigious Country Music Hall of Fame.
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11: Here's your classic country 106.9 forecast. Lows dip down to about 52 tonight under mainly clear skies. Daytime highs approaching 79 tomorrow. Ample sunshine expected. Mainly clear skies tomorrow night. Lows dip down to about 59. Turning warmer Wednesday and Thursday with highs in the mid-80s. Thunderstorms likely Thursday. In the Wolf 106.9 Weather Center, I'm meteorologist Paul Trombley. Right now, it's 72 degrees.

0: Yeah, that's his name. He's the fireman. He's George. He's George Strait, of course. Jim West with music from Randy Travis coming up.
1: 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Classic Country 106.9. I'm in.

0: Well, she's taking a shine. It's John Berry. Happy Monday with Jim West. Taking a quick peek here at some country music birthdays today. Terry Gibbs, remember the song Somebody's Knocking? That's Terry's song. Terry, happy birthday, Terry, today. And also, radio consultant friend of mine, Joel Rabb, is celebrating a birthday. Hello there, Joel. Happy birthday. And today would have been another birthday for the late Waylon Jennings.
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12: Here's your classic country 106.9 forecast. Lows dip down to about 52 tonight under mainly clear skies. Daytime highs approaching 79 tomorrow. Ample sunshine expected. Mainly clear skies tomorrow night. Lows dip down to about 59. Turning warmer Wednesday and Thursday with highs in the mid-80s. Thunderstorms likely Thursday. In the Wolf 106.9 Weather Center, I'm meteorologist Paul Trombley. Right now, 73.
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1: Fox News, I'm Tom Graham. President Trump says the U.S. and Iran struck a ceasefire deal.
2: The main thing is that Iran will not have a nuclear weapon. They fully agreed to that with strong policing powers, and they won't have a nuclear weapon, which is what it was all about.
1: The president speaking at the G7 summit in Geneva. The tentative agreement will also reopen the Strait of Hormuz. Other details have yet to be fully detailed. Now, the UK announcing a social media ban for children under 16.
3: It would include, we understand, blocking live streaming and communication with strangers for users under the age of 16. Government is also considering overnight curfews and measures to limit infinite scrolling for minors. Now, critics argue that blanket bans are ineffective.
1: Fox's Ashley Webster, the ban could take effect as early as next year. 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

this old cowboy. And I can tell you never had one for your own, or you never been around one. Now you're thinking that you found one. Well, it might be kind of fun to take him home.

0: got my heart set a little on you, John Connolly. Grant will not remember now for some 30 years or close to it. John Connolly, London's Classic Country, 106.9. Monday afternoon, Jim West here. We're getting through the Monday together, so hang on for it, and we'll get by. Judd Music coming up.
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10: Here's your Classic Country 106.9 forecast. Lows dip down to about 52 tonight under mainly clear skies. Daytime highs approaching 79 tomorrow. Ample sunshine expected. Mainly clear skies tomorrow night. Lows dip down to about 59. Turning warmer Wednesday and Thursday with highs in the mid-80s. Thunderstorms likely Thursday. In the Wolf 106.9 Weather Center, I'm meteorologist Paul Trombley. Right now, it's 75 degrees.

grade. Dad broke down and finally shaved the most sideburns off. I took the stickers off of my Rubik's Cube, watched MTV all afternoon. My first

0: Well, you know by now, we're always playing America's classic country favorites at this radio station. And on the way, a 1972 hit from a then 13-year-old Tanya Tucker. We're going to play Delta Dawn. Got music from the Gatlin Boys, Gatlin Brothers, and Martina McBride on the way.
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0: Well, you certainly got to watch out for them Wild Angels. It's Martina McBride. 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We've got music from Sammy Kershaw, Third Rate Romance on the way.
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8: Here's your classic country 106.9 forecast. Lows dip down to about 52 tonight under mainly clear skies. Daytime highs approaching 79 tomorrow. Ample sunshine expected. Mainly clear skies tomorrow night. Lows dip down to about 59. Turning warmer Wednesday and Thursday with highs in the mid-80s. Thunderstorms likely Thursday. In the Wolf 106.9 Weather Center, I'm meteorologist Paul Trombley. Right now, 73.
9: The Wolf.

Loving me some pure honky tonk there from Gene Watson, 14 Karat Mine. I'm Jim West. How about a little Bakersfield beat from Dwight? There's Dwight Yoakam.

0: Oh, it's that pure voice of Alison Krauss along with Union Station and her version of When You Say Nothing at All. You know, Keith Whitley did a fine job on that song as well. I'm Jim West. Coming up, Toby Keith and Marie Osmond.
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9: Here's your classic country 106.9 forecast. Lows dip down to about 52 tonight under mainly clear skies. Daytime highs approaching 79 tomorrow. Ample sunshine expected. Mainly clear skies tomorrow night. Lows dip down to about 59. Turning warmer Wednesday and Thursday with highs in the mid-80s. Thunderstorms likely Thursday. In the Wolf 106.9 Weather Center, I'm meteorologist Paul Trombley. Currently 73.
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0: 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The pregame show is also brought to you by
1: the Cincinnati Reds on WFTG Classic Hits 106.9 and AM 1400 is brought to you by Leo Jones & Son, O-Town Grill, 4